0: Generation of young Essendon supporters who haven't experienced the success their mums, dads, nan and pops may have experienced. I want them to feel it. I want them to understand what it means to walk into the MCG wearing the red and black and have genuine belief.
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4: 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Some of the cheapest unleaded is 220.7 at Costco Epping, 222.5 at Silo Wallert, and 224.2 at Metro Dingley Village. 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
2: 3MP Weather.
6: Showers today, the chance of a thunderstorm later on, 17 the top. Tomorrow, a possible morning storm, showers 19, a possible morning shower on Sunday. On the bays, wind southeasterly, 15 to 20 knots, waves around 1 metre. Currently in Melbourne, it's 12 degrees.
2: Now, another hour of Melbourne and the Peninsula's best music with fewer interruptions. This is 3MP.

0: Melbourne and the Peninsula's best music 3MP, Cat Stevens. Tomorrow's the day for the Helen Ridge Community Market at Red Hill Recreation Reserve. Ange Cleland told me it is a beauty.
1: Yeah, absolutely. Up in Red Hill in the showgrounds there, they're out in the country high up on the hill. There's a market where the makers, growers and musicians and artists, they all gather with the bounty of the season, so you can pick up fresh produce and homemade wares up there. It's also a great day out for to wander around and grab something to eat.
0: You can see the details at our community diary at 3mp.com.au. Cloudy today with showers, chance of a thunderstorm perhaps, 16 to 17 degrees. Michael Jackson coming up next.
2: 3MP Melbourne traffic.
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4: G'day there, the Mornington Peninsula Freeway in good shape. No dramas in either direction. Same to the Frankston Freeway and the Nepean Highway. Works Devon Meadows, Clyde Five Ways Road closed at the South Gippsland Highway. You can take the South Gippsland Highway and Berwick Cranbourne Road instead. A broken down truck on the Monash outbound at Ferntree Gully Road. A lane closed in speeds 40, of course. If you see anything on the roads, 1300 595 937. 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I'm Andy and that's the latest traffic on 3MP.
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0: Melbourne and the Peninsula's best music, 3MP and Roxy Music. 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We hope you will be tomorrow morning between 10 and 2. 3MP's at 11 o'clock. News, sport, weather and traffic coming up.
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10: 12 degrees in Melbourne, showers, the chance of a thunderstorm later on. It's 11 o'clock. Good morning. I'm Madeline Burke. The Albanese government is defending a decision by the tax office to not accept credit card payments from December. It follows a decision to ban the surcharge on Visa, MasterCard and EFTPOS transactions. The ATO says only 2.3% of businesses pay tax bills using a credit card. Labor Minister Tim Ayres says it's not appropriate for taxpayers to absorb the surcharge.
11: The credit card companies are charging too much. That is a charge ultimately on the taxpayers because the ATO has to pay it. It's not the right thing to do. There are alternative ways of paying, and the ATO will work through that with their customers and their stakeholders.
10: Jetstar customer service staff has launched industrial action, threatening travel disruptions ahead of the NRL Grand Final weekend. Australian Services Union members are staging one-hour work stoppages and refusing to handle disruption management or extra baggage fees. Jetstar insists contingency plans are in place and they expect flights to run as scheduled. Services Union spokesperson Don Brown says they're also not ruling out further action in the future.
12: These guys, again, are making huge profits, and these guys are not sharing in the profits. Our members are not sharing in it, and they're doing all the hard work in the front line. We can ramp it up, but we want to get Jetstar management to the table. Let's get a deal done next week.
10: A report from tech giant Microsoft claims Australia ranks 11th worldwide for state-sponsored and criminal cyber attacks. Researchers say North Korean hackers are targeting local institutions, particularly across government, IT and higher education networks. There are showers and possible storms in the forecast for the next 24 hours. Melbourne recorded its wettest day since April 2024 yesterday. Senior forecast at the Bureau, David Crocks, says more rain is on the way.
13: Perhaps another 10 to 20 millimetres through today, and the same again possibly tomorrow. So there's rain around still through the, particularly through Friday night into early Saturday morning before clearing out later on Saturday.
10: In the US, the Tennessee governor is halting the state's remaining execution for 2026 after officials failed to execute death row inmate Krista Pike. Authorities say the convicted murderer is in a critical condition after surviving two syringes of the lethal injection. At present, it's unclear what will happen to Pike amid calls for urgent policy changes. In finance, your Lords is up 19 points, the ASX 200 up 22, and the Aussie dollar buying 69.2. US cents. Updating sport, Cole Shadia has turned his back on interest from Melbourne, signing a two-year contract extension with Hawthorn. The 21-year-old forward has managed 13 games across the past 2 years since playing 17 games in his debut season in 2023. Carlton has signed Sydney forward Joel Amati on a five-year deal with a free agency period now open. Alex De Minaur, Kimberly Birrell and Storm Hunter have all had wins at the China Open. De Minaur through to the round of 16 with a two-set win over Mariano Navoni.
14: I knew coming in it was going to be a battle. Mariano, especially in these kind of slow conditions, can make it very physical, and he's a great ball striker.
10: And the musicians to perform during Jai Arrow's lap of honour before the NRL Grand Final before kickoff have been locked in. Amy Shark and members of Grinspoon, the Screaming Jets and Peking Duck are among those who will reportedly sing You'll Never Walk Alone. And that's the latest in news and in sport.
1: 3MP Melbourne traffic.
15: G'day there. The Mornington Peninsula Freeway in fairly good shape. No dramas in either direction, and same to the Frankston Freeway and the Nepean Highway. The Monash playing host to a broken down truck outbound at Ferntree Gully Road. Two lanes closed, speeds at 40, and citybound also slow past the scene for good measure. A struggle on the Westgate citybound between the Balti and the Burnley. If you see anything on the roads, 1300 595 937. 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I'm Andy, and that's the latest traffic on 3MP.
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1: 3MP weather.
10: Showers, the chance of a thunderstorm later today, 17 the top. Tomorrow, a possible morning storm and showers, 19. Sunday, a possible morning shower, a maximum of 16. On the bays, wind southeasterly, 15 to 20 knots, waves around 1 metre. Currently in Melbourne, it's 12 degrees.
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0: 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Today, cloudy with showers, chance of a thunderstorm, 16 to 17 degrees. Neil Mitchell Unlimited out today to download at 3mp.com.au and through Listener. And to hear tomorrow morning from Ace, Neil delving into the world of the supernatural.
1: He goes to all these places, and he says particularly fruitful going to closed mental asylums. And where ghosts have been seen, and he sits around and sees what he can find. And he says he has seen and experienced things he can't explain.
0: Neil Mitchell Unlimited, tomorrow morning, thanks to 3 Point Motors and The Drain Man. Andy Gibbs up next.
2: 3MP, Melbourne traffic.
3: G'day there, not too bad on the Mornington Peninsula Freeway. Cleaner and quiet in both directions. Same to the Frankston Freeway and the Nepean Highway. The Monash playing host to a broken down truck outbound at Ferntree Gully Road. Two lanes closed, speeds down to 40, a little slow on approach. Citybound also slowing past the scene for good measure. And the Westgate has struggled into the Burnley Tunnel. If you see anything on the roads, 1300 595 937. 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I'm Andy, and that's the latest traffic on 3MP.
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0: Melbourne and the Peninsula's best music 3MP Journey, song co-written by the band Steve Perry and the rhythm guitarist Jonathan Kane, who was a former member of the band The Babies. In fact, Jonathan had wanted The Babies to record it, but John Waite of The Babies called the song sentimental rubbish. Turned out to be a huge Journey hit. It's always a big warm welcome when Julie Strini arrives. Julie's about to get here straight after 3MP's midday news, sport, weather and traffic, and 3MP Bayside News coming up. And Julie will kick off the afternoon with Fleetwood Mac.
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2: 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I'll chat to co-founder Sean Byrne about the wins and how they're recovering from summer's devastating fires. Also, French pastry chef Pierrick Boyer explains what to expect from Chateau Mervais, the immersive fine dining experience, leaving France for the first time and heading to Melbourne.
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7: 12 degrees in Melbourne, showers tomorrow, a top of 19. It's 12 midday. Good afternoon, I'm Jordan Tunbridge. The federal opposition claims the Albanese government is punishing small business and lying to Australians over the surcharge ban. The Prime Minister insists customers will pay less, with businesses now prevented from charging extra for Visa, MasterCard and FPOS transactions. But the opposition says the costs will be passed on to customers, while the tax office will no longer accept credit card payments. Liberal leader Angus Taylor says the measure is misguided.
8: It is beyond comprehension. On the day that they impose these surcharges on small businesses, has decided that the ATO won't take credit card payments because they don't want the surcharges. I mean, seriously, you couldn't make it up.
7: Melbourne's big wet is far from over, with more rain and thunderstorms forecast today and into Saturday. The Bureau warns already soaked catchments could rise quickly, with more than 100 mils predicted to fall. It follows Melbourne's wettest day in 2 years yesterday, with widespread flooding trapping drivers across the city. The eSafety Commissioner is slamming major gaming platforms, including Epic Games and Steam, for failing to protect children from online harm. A report found companies are relying on basic self-reporting rather than proactive tools to detect child exploitation and grooming. Commissioner Julie Inman-Grant says the tech giants should be doing more to address the issue.
9: And what we have found is the protections of child accounts are not on by default to the extent they will. We were concerned that adult accounts could contact child accounts without any form of parental consent, and those adults could be parents or predators.
7: An aviation expert says smaller airlines such as Fly Dubai, which was allegedly hijacked by a co-pilot, doesn't have the same vetting processes as well-known airlines. It comes after the flight from Dubai to Tel Aviv plunged into a steep dive when one of the pilots stabbed the captain and a passenger rushed to the cockpit to help bring the plane under control. Neil Hansford, chairman at the Strategic Aviation Solutions, has told Heidi Murphy the newer airlines don't have the same processes in place.
10: They don't have the facilities that we have in Australia, that if you're a captain and you don't feel that the first officer that you're flying with is safe, you don't have to go to the company. In the case of Qantas, you go to an independent body, so you're not seen to be grassing on your buddy.
7: Another Hollywood movie will be filmed in Melbourne, starring Academy Award-winning actor Jamie Foxx. The state government says Deadlocked, which starts filming in Melbourne this month, will create more than 855 jobs for local cast and crew. Large-scale action sequences will be shot across Docklands, as well as scenes in the CBD and Port Melbourne. In finance, the All Ordinary is up 27 points, one Australian dollar buying 69.2 US cents. Updating sport, and Hawthorn could have the best forward line depth in the AFL next season. Eddie Summerfield explains.
11: Kel Shadier managed just five games this year for Hawthorn, with the 21-year-old forward believing he can crack the Hawks' stacked forward line to feature Ben King, Jack Gunson and Marbior Chol in 2027, turning down interest from Melbourne among several other clubs. Free agency is now open. Toby Green's move from the Giants' captaincy to Geelong complete on a three-year deal, while Sydney forward Joel Amati will join Carlton. Eddie Summerfield, Melbourne.
7: And despite not playing a first-class game since March 2025, Nick Maddison has been recalled into Australia's test squad. Maddison and Victoria's Sam Harper sent to South Africa ahead of next week's first test. Josh Inglis is out along with Cam Green. That's the latest news and sport.
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13: I'm Sarah Taylor. Two 14-year-old girls from the Frankston area were arrested yesterday and charged with aggravated burglary, theft of a motor vehicle and theft. The charges follow a crime spree that culminated in an allegedly stolen vehicle crashing and overturning on the Balti Bridge on Wednesday, with the occupants fleeing the scene. The Mornington Peninsula Legacy Club's centenarian members have met with friends and family for a celebratory lunch at Legacy House in Mount Eliza. The annual lunch brought together women aged between 100 and 104. And local Rotary clubs have spent the last 18 months refurbishing seven apartments at the new short-term crisis accommodation in Mornington, dubbed Ranch 2.0. Now, the television show The Block has become involved, stripping and completing a number of units as a contestant challenge for the show. And that's the latest Bayside news on 3MP.
5: 3MP, Melbourne traffic.
4: Hello there. Watch out for a broken down track on the Monash Freeway outbound at Ferntree Gully Road. Two lanes are closed with speed set to 40. There are delays in both directions approaching the scene. In Narre Warren North, a crash on Harkaway Road. At a Beckett Road, there are delays in both directions. An incident in Ashburton on High Street near Welfare Parade. There's flooding in Tarneet. Doherty's Road is closed both ways between Tarneet Road and Derrimut Road. Use Boundary Road or Leakes Road instead. JB Hi-Fi's got crazy deals on Samsung phones this week, like $500 off the Samsung Galaxy S26 Ultra. Hurry, and Sunday at JB Hi-Fi. I'm Chris, and that's the latest traffic on 3MP.
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5: 3MP weather.
7: A possible morning storm tomorrow, showers, a top of 19, an overnight low of 12. Sunday, possible morning showers, 16. Monday, partly cloudy, 17. On the bays, southeasterly winds to 20 knots, waves around a metre. Currently in Melbourne, it's 12 degrees.
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0: Melbourne and the Peninsula's best music 3MP. Finally, a Friday afternoon with Julie Streeney and 10cc Sunday morning 60s, wall-to-wall 60s. Hits, of course, from every genre, pop, rock, country, even novelty. Yeah, we've got the Monster Mash this weekend along with the Tokens. Sandy Shaw.
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0: Those sorts of vibes coming your way again between 6 and 10 this Sunday morning, thanks to Sharmac Lodge on the Mornington Peninsula. Well, we've got Sharon next with a remake of a Betty Everett 60s hit that featured in the movie Mermaids next here at 3MP.
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0: Melbourne and the Peninsula's best music, 3MP, Rita Coolidge's cool take on the Jackie Wilson hit right there, Higher and Higher. Well, after Saturday Night Fever, the Bee Gees were asked which artist they'd most like to produce. The answer was Barbara Streisand, and the result was... Yes, that's on the way in our next 30 minutes of uninterrupted favourites, along with Susie Quattro. Palais Theatre, December 2, teaming up with Chris Norman in the mix, but we'll kick things off after your 1 o'clock update with Billy Joel's signature song and one of the best sing-along songs, so warm up the vocal cords soon here at 3MP.
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10: 12 degrees in Melbourne, showers tomorrow, a top of 19. It's 1 o'clock. Good afternoon, I'm Jordan Tunbridge. Yarra Mayor Stephen Jolly has been found not guilty of punching a masked protester at a post-election celebration. The long-time councillor was facing a single count of unlawful assault related to an incident that occurred at a Fitzroy venue in 2024. A court heard the prosecution failed to prove beyond reasonable doubt that the contact to the face had been intentional. Jolly, who pleaded not guilty to the offence, spoke outside court following the verdict.
11: Very relieved. It's been over my head for the last 2 years, pretty much since I got elected as mayor. It's been sort of Damocles over my head. I think the lesson is that you can't just mask up, gatecrash a private event, terrorise the attendees and think you can get away with it. So the whole thing, in my way of looking at it, was more political rather than about justice.
10: The Australian Tax Office is under pressure to reverse a decision to stop accepting credit card payments due to a ban on surcharges. Many businesses pay tax bills using a credit card to help manage their cash flow. But with the surcharge ban in place, the ATO says it's not appropriate to transfer the cost of card fees onto the rest of the community. An urban policy expert has floated a plan to breathe new life into Melbourne's city square. Opposite Town Hall, the square has struggled to draw crowds since reopening 9 months ago. RMIT urban policy lecturer Dr. Liam Davies says turning it into a dedicated event space could bring people back.
12: And have things, especially on the weekends. If you look at these great squares through Europe, what they do is they become markets on the weekend and then they're open spaces for recreation during the week. And what they become is flexible, malleable spaces that adapt to what people want at that point in time.
10: Melbourne is bracing for another soaking, with rain expected to linger into the weekend. It comes after yesterday delivered the city's wettest day in 2 years, leaving roads flooded. In the US, the Tennessee governor is holding the state's remaining execution for 2026 and ordering a third-party review after officials failed to execute death row inmate Krista Pike. The convicted murderer is in a critical condition after surviving two syringes of lethal injection. Pike's attorneys argue she has endured punishment greater than anyone else in modern US death penalty history.
13: We worked very closely with her because this is an intelligent woman who knew what she wanted as far as litigation and knew what she didn't want as far as litigation. And in the hopes that she does make a recovery sufficient enough to participate in this, I would like to get her input on what she wants as well.
10: A sharp drop in housing values has sparked fresh warnings from the Reserve Bank over low-deposit home loans. The RBA says while overall household finances remain strong, recent buyers who used 5% deposit schemes are increasingly exposed to falling property values. In finance, the All Ords up 40 points, ASX 200 up 26, and one Australian dollar is buying 69.2 US cents. Updating sport, and Melbourne list manager Tim Lamb has addressed the decision to tell Jack Viney to explore his options this off-season. The 32-year-old premiership midfielder is weighing up a trade request to either West Coast or Essendon. Lamb says coach Stephen King gave Viney an honest assessment of his future.
14: Stephen explained what he thought our midfield would look like going forward, and opportunity that we wanted to give to some of our younger guys who are emerging and we think are going to take us forward, and that that may result in there being limited opportunities for Jack in that role. Jack's a great of our club and deserves honesty and clarity.
10: Toby Green's move to Geelong is complete, signing with the Cats on a 3-year deal as an unrestricted free agent. The Giants will receive a second-round pick as compensation. And Kieran Briggs is also leaving the Giants, signing a 4-year deal with Richmond. That's the latest news and sport.
1: 3MP, Melbourne traffic.
15: Hello there. On the Monash Freeway, some minor delays inbound from Ferntree Gully Road to Warragul Road. There's a broken down track on the Eastern Freeway Citybound exit onto Tram Road. One lane is closed there. In Narre Warren North, a crash on Harkaway Road out of Beckett Road delays in both directions. Also a crash in Mentone on Lower Dandenong Road at Edmund Street also delays both ways there. And works continue in Devon Meadows. Clyde Five Ways Road is closed at the South Gibby Highway. Use the South Gippsland Highway and Berry Cranbourne Road instead. There's still time to experience the magic of the Melbourne Royal Show. 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I'm Chris, and that's the latest traffic on 3MP.
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1: 3MP weather.
10: A possible morning storm tomorrow, showers, a top of 19, an overnight low of 12. Sunday, possible morning showers, 16. Monday, partly cloudy, 17. On the bays, southeasterly winds to 20 knots, waves around a metre. Currently in Melbourne, it's 12 degrees.
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0: Fabulous Best Music 3MP with the police and Julie Streeny. The weather, more of the same this afternoon. Tomorrow, more of the same again. Yes, wet showers. Maybe even a possible morning storm tomorrow. We'll be receiving up to 25 millimetres yet again. Wowee, it's been quite a little spell. Well, Neil Diamond's Beautiful Noise, the musical at the Princess Theatre, closing in November. If you're off there tonight, there's just a few more seats available in the Grand Circle. It's a ripper and we've got him in soon.
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Melbourne and the Peninsula's best music 3MP, Stevie Wonder with the Funk Brothers right there. I've got your Friday afternoon soundtrack all taken care of with some James Taylor in soon. Sergio Mendes in the mix. And we have got one of the greatest feel-good disco anthems from Sister Sledge straight after your 2 o'clock headlines. We'll check your sport, traffic and weather as well.

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12: 13 degrees in Melbourne, showers tomorrow, a top of 19. It's 2 o'clock. Good afternoon, I'm Jordan Tunbridge. A flood watch warning is in place for much of the state due to heavy rainfall over the past 24 hours. Melbourne experienced its wettest day in 2 years yesterday, with flooding trapping drivers across the city. David Crook, senior meteorologist at the Weather Bureau, says more rain is on the way.
13: We've got a flood watch broadly across much of the state, and that does include the sort of catchments down around the southeast and down towards the peninsula as well, also the Barwon and the upper part of the Yarra River.
12: A friend of the woman who accused Yarra Mayor Stephen Jolly of punching her in the face has slammed the decision to find him not guilty. Jolly pleaded not guilty after he was accused of punching a masked protester almost 2 years ago. Freddie, who was also at the protest, says the result is an indictment on the criminal legal system.
14: It's already incredibly difficult for women to come forward and speak out about violence against women because of their fear of this kind of treatment in the legal system.
12: The Albanese government is defending a decision by the tax office not to accept credit card payments from December. It follows a decision to ban the surcharge on Visa, MasterCard and FPOS transactions. The ATO says only 2.3% of businesses pay tax bills using a credit card. Labor Minister Tim Ayres says it's not appropriate for taxpayers to absorb the surcharge.
15: The credit card companies are charging too much. That is a charge ultimately on the taxpayers because the ATO has to pay it. It's not the right thing to do. There are alternative ways of paying and the ATO will work through that with their customers and their stakeholders.
12: Jetstar's customer service staff are striking today at airports nationwide over pay and conditions. Scott Cowan from the Australian Services Union says there could be disruptions for travellers.
9: In addition to the hour stoppages, our members are taking actions such as like delaying announcements and that sort of thing at the airport. You know, this is a real last resort of our members. We're not out there to be causing delay for your holiday, but Jetstar's just paying the minimum wage to workers in the aviation sector, and they've been pushed into a corner with no other alternatives but to take this industrial action.
12: The upgraded Ian Potter State Theatre has reopened 6 months ahead of schedule after a major two-year refurbishment. Australian ballet principal artist Brett Chenoweth says the upgrades will transform the experience for performers and audiences.
16: The acoustics, the lighting, everything that they've done to improve the theatre will make it feel all the more dramatic and theatrical and embodied for us to share.
12: ANZ is dumping KPMG as its auditor, ending a relationship stretching back almost six decades. The accounting giant won't be allowed to bid for the new contract. It comes amid the fallout from its whistleblower and confidential data scandal. In finance, the All Ordinaries up 41 points, ASX 200 up 47, the Australian dollar buying 69.2 US cents. Updating sport, and Melbourne will continue to look to improve their forward line mix this off-season despite missing out on Hawthorn's Cal Shadir. The 21-year-old has re-signed with the Hawks on a two-year deal, turning down interest from the Ds. Melbourne list manager Tim Lamb says the club are after players who complement their playing style.
17: You can never have too much talent ahead of the ball. Look at all the footy this year, scoring has increased, and even during the finals there were some really big scores put on the park. So we're looking for certain types of players to fit in with the way we play, you know, a certain athletic profile, certain skill level that complements what we've already got.
12: A pair of GWS giants have left the club as unrestricted free agents today. Toby Green is joining Geelong on a three-year deal, while Kieran Briggs is off to Richmond for the next 4 years. That's the latest news and sport.
0: 3MP Melbourne traffic.
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18: Good afternoon. On the Monash Freeway, it's slow inbound before the Domain Tunnel. The Westgate Freeway, still a slow run citybound from the Balti through to the Burnley Tunnel. On the Hume Freeway, slow outbound off the Ring Road and inbound passing Cooper Street. There's a crash on the Ring Road outbound exit onto the outbound lanes of the Calder Freeway. Flooding in Tarneit still has Doherty's Road closed both ways between Tarneit Road and Derrimut Road. Use Boundary Road or Leakes Road instead. And flooding in Spotswood affecting traffic on Douglas Parade between Craig Street and Simcock Avenue. JB Hi-Fi's got crazy deals on computers this week. Get 45% off the Dell 15 laptop smashed to just $749 while stocks last at JB Hi-Fi. I'm Chris, and that's the latest traffic on 3MP.
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0: 3MP weather.
12: A possible morning storm tomorrow. Showers, a top of 19, an overnight low of 12. Sunday, possible morning showers, 16. Monday, partly cloudy, 17. On the bay, southeasterly winds to 20 knots. Waves around a metre. Currently in Melbourne, it's 12 degrees.
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1: Melbourne and the Peninsula's Best Music 3MP. That's everyone's favourite uncle, Uncle Cracker and Smile with Julie Straney this afternoon. I missed Dave's impossible question this morning on the breakfast program. What was it, Dave?
2: For today, not such a serious one. Why was the nose so tired? Why was the nose so tired? Why?
1: Oh, okay, because it was running all day. Oh, jokes and impossible questions. He's got it all. Let's give him the weekend off so he can go and get a few more and he'll catch you again on Monday morning. The Eagles on the other side of the break.
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0: Melbourne and the Peninsula's best music, 3MP, that's Mr. I don't know about broken wings. There'd be a lot of wet wings out there today. Hope you're staying dry. I've got your music covered. You got to listen to the Doobie Brothers. We'll be doing that also with Roxette. But straight after we get you up to date with national and Bayside news headlines, we'll check the forecast, traffic and sport. We've got the, well, theme song from this movie.
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0: From Huey Lewis and the news. Hope you can stay with me.
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12: -13 degrees in Melbourne, showers tomorrow, a top of 19. It's 3 o'clock. Good afternoon, I'm Jordan Tunbridge. Yarra Mayor Stephen Jolly says he's relieved to have been found not guilty of punching a masked protester at a post-election celebration in 2024. The long-time councillor was facing a single count of unlawful assault related to an incident that occurred at a Fitzroy venue. A court heard the prosecution failed to prove beyond reasonable doubt that the contact to the face had been intentional. Jolly says he'll get out intervention orders to protect himself against the group targeting him.
13: Everybody hates me except the public. That's what they hate. That every time I've gone to the polls, I've got higher and higher votes. And they have then gone to plan B and looked for another way of trying to trip me up. And it hasn't worked. I don't think they'll give up, unfortunately, but we'll get intervention orders.
12: Melbourne's big wet isn't over yet, with more rain and thunderstorms forecast into the weekend. David Crook, senior meteorologist at the Weather Bureau, says further flash and river flooding is possible.
14: There's a big flood watch out because there is still a fair bit of rain on the way, particularly through tonight, overnight into tomorrow morning for Melbourne, and then with the risk of some reasonably heavy rain continuing on and off through Saturday as well.
12: The new Greens leader says the government should have gone harder on the banks as part of its ban on card surcharges. David Shoebridge says while fees for businesses will also be cut, financial institutions could be forced to do more.
15: You know, what's always been needed is holding the banks to account. You know, the banks who still want to pass on their costs and not only costs, make profit from, you know, someone trying to run their coffee shop, someone trying to run their small business.
12: Jetstar staff have launched fresh industrial action, walking off the job this afternoon. Staff stopped carrying out so-called non-essential duties on top of not charging for excess baggage and seat changes. The Israeli Prime Minister alleges a co-pilot who stabbed the captain in an alleged attempt to crash a plane as it flew to Israel had undergone radical Islamist indoctrination. Speaking to Fox News, Benjamin Netanyahu praised the actions of the passengers and off-duty pilots who subdued the attacker and landed the Fly Dubai plane safely.
16: These are ordinary civilians, you know, Israeli citizens who became heroes, superheroes. I mean, one guy overcame the attacker, the other helped tie him up.
12: And Australia has emerged as the third largest target globally for North Korean hackers. The Department of Foreign Affairs is urging agencies and individual Australians to consider upgrading cybersecurity measures. In finance, the All Ordinaries up 49 points, the ASX 200 up 57, one Australian dollar buying 69.2 US cents. Updating sport, Melbourne list boss Tim Lamb says there's been no confirmation from Trent Rivers over a potential move from the club this off-season. The Premiership defender is reportedly expected to request a trade with West Coast and Brisbane seen as potential landing spots. Lamb says he's heard the speculation around Rivers.
17: We haven't got anything official from Trent or his management around that. We'll deal with that if it comes up over the next couple of weeks, but obviously a Premiership player, play State of Origin this year for WA, really highly valued member of our squad, really popular.
12: Sydney will receive a second round pick as compensation for Joel Amati leaving for Carlton on the opening day of the free agency period. The forward joins the Blues on a 5-year deal. Australia has been grouped with India, Pakistan, Afghanistan, Zimbabwe and a qualifier for its title defence of the Men's Cricket World Cup next year. And Portugal has had no issues following Cristiano Ronaldo's dummy spit with a 4-2 win over Denmark. The star walked out of the team's camp after he wasn't played earlier this week. That's the latest news and sport.
18: Peninsula Curtains and Blinds, the Peninsula's number one choice for curtains, blinds, shutters and awnings. 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
19: I'm Sarah Taylor. The first robot-assisted shoulder replacement surgeries in an Australian public health service have taken place at Bayside Health's Frankston Public Surgical Centre. Worldwide, the first robotic shoulder replacement took place in the United States last year. The doctor who performed the surgery, Dr. Simon Lau, says a small number of private hospitals in Victoria have the capacity to perform robotic shoulder replacements, which until now have not been available in public hospitals. The Mornington Peninsula Legacy Club's centenarian members have met with friends and family for a celebratory lunch at Legacy House in Mount Eliza. The annual lunch brought together women aged between 100 and 104. And after wild September weather delayed the start of the season, the Hill and Ridge Community Market returns to Red Hill tomorrow, featuring more than 200 stalls at the Red Hill Recreation Reserve. And that's the latest Bayside News on 3MP.
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20: The broken down truck on the Tulla Freeway outbound after the Calder split in the left-hand lane. A crash in Dandenong South. Princes Highway is closed inbound between the South Gippsland Freeway and the South Gippsland Highway with traffic using the service lane. A collision in the city. St Kilda Road is closed outbound at Domain Road. Use Park Street and Toorak Road or detour wide to Kingsway. And the Hume Freeway is slowing outbound off the Ring Road and inbound past Cooper Street. School holiday fun doesn't stop when the sun goes down. Twilight tickets to the Melbourne Royal Show start from $18. Tickets at royalshow.com.au. And I'm Ashley. That's the latest traffic on 3MP.
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3: 3MP weather.
12: A possible morning storm tomorrow, showers, a top of 19, an overnight low of 12. Sunday, possible morning showers, 16. Monday, partly cloudy, 17. On the bay, southeasterly winds to 20 knots, waves around a metre. Currently in Melbourne, it's 12 degrees.
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0: Melbourne and the Peninsula's best music, 3MP. That's Casey and Jojo with Julie this Friday afternoon. You know when you go to a great show and all you want to do is stand up and shake your little booty? Well, the 70s, 80s, 90s show is all about that.
1: It's fun. It's funny. It's a theatre show with designated dance songs. Yes, we actually get you standing up and dancing at your seats.
0: I love it. Frankston Arts Centre, Friday, 16th of October. Enter your details right now at 3mp.com.au for your chance to win a double pass.
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3: There's been a crash in the city on St Kilda Road. St Kilda Road is closed outbound at Domain Road. Use Park Street and Toorak Road or detour wide using Kingsway. A collision in Craigieburn, the Hume Highway northbound at Grasslands Avenue with heavy delays back into Somerton. And a crash in Kilsyth South, Colchester Road southbound after Canterbury Road. If you see anything else on the roads, call us on 1300 595 937. 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And I'm Ashley. That's your latest traffic this Friday afternoon on 3MP.
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0: Melbourne traffic.
1: There's been a crash in the city on St Kilda Road, outbound Apter Main Road. One lane is closed with speeds at 40 km. The Monash Freeway is slowing outbound from Toorak Road to Warrigal Road, and then in stretches from Wellington Road to Belgrave Hallam Road. The Mornington Peninsula Freeway slowing southbound from Springvale Road past Thames Promenade, and the Nepean Highway from Moorabbin southbound to Rosebud. Your travel time is 55 minutes. 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Shop Harvey Norman, Domain, IKEA, Anaconda, JB Hi-Fi and more. Springvale Homemaker, Prince's Highway. And that's the latest traffic on 3MP.

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0: 3MP will be celebrating with the Frankston Power Centre this Saturday, so be sure to come along. 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
11: 13 degrees in Melbourne, showers tomorrow, a top of 19. It's 4 o'clock. Good afternoon, I'm Jordan Tunbridge. Yarra Mayor Stephen Jolly has been cleared of an assault charge against a protester in Fitzroy. Alex Riddell reports.
12: Stephen Jolly was facing a single count of unlawful assault related to an incident that occurred at a post-election celebration in 2024. He was accused of punching a woman in the cheek during an altercation. Mr. Jolly denied the allegation and was today cleared. Mr. Jolly says he's relieved at the verdict.
13: It's been over my head for the last 2 years, pretty much since I got elected as mayor. And I'm just glad it's over when I get back to my job.
12: Well, Freddie, the friend of the woman who accused the Yarra mayor of assault, has slammed the decision.
14: I think the result that we've had today is an indictment on the criminal legal system in this country and its treatment of violence against women.
12: Alex Riddell, Melbourne.
11: A rally will be held against One Nation's Victorian state election launch in Melbourne tomorrow. Warren Pickering will address more than 750 supporters at the Crown Conference Centre. Protest organiser Julie Montero told Shane McGuinness Pauline Hanson and her views are not welcome in NAM.
15: Every time she tries to campaign and spread that kind of racist rhetoric, you know, scapegoating migrants, scapegoating refugees, for a lot of the crises that we're seeing, you know, with housing and the cost of living, it's not migrants and refugees to blame. Actually, it's her scapegoating that we actually have to oppose out on the street.
11: Jetstar customer service staff have walked off the job for 1 hour twice today, protesting for better pay and conditions. Workers also stopped non-essential duties, including routine passenger announcements. Gary says his son's travel plans have since been disrupted.
16: My son was booked on a flight, having been working in Sydney all week, and he got a message saying his flight's been cancelled. Not only that, they can't put him on another flight until 6 o'clock tomorrow night. Can't get any help, can't talk to anyone.
11: The federal opposition claims the Albanese government is punishing small business and lying to Australians over the surcharge ban. The Prime Minister insists customers will pay less, with businesses now prevented from charging extra for Visa, MasterCard and FPOS transactions. But the opposition says the costs will be passed on to customers, while the tax office will no longer accept credit card payments. Liberal leader Angus Taylor says the measure is misguided.
17: It is beyond comprehension. On the day that they impose these surcharges on small businesses, has decided that the ATO won't take credit card payments because they don't want the surcharges. I mean, seriously, you couldn't make it up.
11: In finance, the All Ordinaries up 53 points, ASX 200 up 60. One Australian dollar buying 69.2 US cents. Updating sport, a number of moves on the opening day of the AFL's free agency period. Toby Green has left the Giants after 15 seasons to sign a three-year deal with Geelong. Ruckman Kieran Briggs has also moved on from the Giants to join Richmond on a four-year deal. Carlton has confirmed the signing of forward Joel Amati from Sydney for the next 5 years. The Swans will receive a second-round pick as compensation. Hawthorn forward Cal Shadir has re-signed with the club for two more years, turning down interest from Melbourne and other clubs. The 21-year-old appeared in just five senior games for the Hawks this season. The musicians to perform during Jai Arrow's Lap of Honour before the NRL Grand Final have been locked in. Amy Shark and members of the Screaming Jets, Peking Duck and Grinspoon are among those who will reportedly sing You Will Never Walk Alone. That's the latest news and sport.
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18: There's been a crash in the city on St Kilda Road, outbound Abdur Main Road. One lane is closed with speeds at 40 k's. The Monash Freeway is slowing outbound from Toorak Road to Warrigal Road and then in stretches from Wellington Road to Belgrave Hallam Road. The Mornington Peninsula Freeway slowing southbound from Springvale Road past Thames Promenade and the Nepean Highway from Moorabbin southbound to Rosebud. Your travel time is 55 minutes. 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Shop Harvey Norman, Domain, IKEA, Anaconda, JB Hi-Fi and more. Springvale Homemaker, Prince's Highway. And that's the latest traffic on 3MP.
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2: 3MP Weather.
11: A possible morning storm tomorrow, showers, a top of 19, an overnight low of 12. Sunday, possible morning showers, 16. Monday, partly cloudy, 17. On the bays, southeasterly winds to 20 knots, waves around a metre. Currently in Melbourne, it's 12 degrees.
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0: Melbourne and the Peninsula's best music 3MP, a couple of LRB blokes right there, B. Birtles and Graham Goble with I'm Coming Home, It's Delightful, Isn't It? Hi, Julie Streeny. Tomorrow, big day at Frankston Power Centre. They're having a birthday, turning 18, and they're putting on a big family fun day with stacks of games and activities. Grab the kids, won't you? You'll be able to meet Jake Melcham and Kate Hall from the Melbourne Football Club, and from Collingwood, it is Jack Crisp for some footy fun tomorrow, celebrating 18 years, Frankston Power Centre between 10 and 2. We might see you there. And I'll get back into things with Carly Simon. She's in next.
1: 3MP Melbourne traffic.
2: There's still flooding after rains this morning in Tarneit. Doherty's Road is closed in both directions between Tarneit Road and Derrimut Road. Use Boundary Road or Leakes Road instead. Lights on flash in Moonee Ponds at Moonee Ponds Junction. Proceed with caution through the intersection. The Hume Freeway is slowing outbound off the Ring Road past O'Hearn's Road and then from Craigieburn Road to Donnybrook Road. And the Calder Freeway slowing outbound from the Melton Highway to Calder Park Drive. 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And I'm Ashley. That's the latest traffic on 3MP.
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2: There's still flooding after rains this morning in Tarneit. Doherty's Road is closed in both directions between Tarneit Road and Derrimut Road. Use Boundary Road or Leakes Road instead. Lights on flash in Moonee Ponds at Moonee Ponds Junction. Proceed with caution through the intersection. The Hume Freeway is slowing outbound off the Ring Road past O'Hearn's Road and then from Craigieburn Road to Donnybrook Road, and the Calder Freeway slowing outbound from the Melton Highway to Calder Park Drive. Take back dinner time with HelloFresh. 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And I'm Ashley. That's the latest traffic on 3MP. We're building-

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0: Melbourne and the Peninsula's best music 3MP with the King ABBA in soon. I've got quite the 30 minutes of uninterrupted favourites on the way with KC and the Sunshine Band. Straight after your 5 o'clock update, we've got Whitney Houston, something off her debut album. And just remember, she was 22 years old at the time when you listen to it.
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11: 14 degrees in Melbourne, showers tomorrow, a top of 19. It's 5 o'clock. Good afternoon, I'm Jordan Tunbridge. One Nation Victoria leader Warren Pickering has declared he absolutely can win the November state election. The minor party will tomorrow officially launch its campaign, with more than 750 supporters expected to attend. A protest group calling themselves Unite Against Racism are also expected to rally outside the event at Crown. Mr. Pickering told Shane McInnes he's confident they can form government in their own right.
12: I'd never underestimate the constituents in Victoria at the moment. There's a shared community sentiment that people just want to see change. And we believe One Nation to be the last bastion of conservatism in this state and the party that is capable of being the catalyst for change we desperately need. We believe Victorians are not ignorant of that fact.
11: A man is recovering in hospital after being bashed and left unconscious on a Sunshine Street yesterday afternoon. Police say the 27-year-old was attacked by two women and a man on Hampshire Road around 3:30 p.m. No arrests have been made, with these locals telling Nine they are fed up with the violence in the area.
13: Terrible, terrible. I've been in the area for 51 years now. It's escalating and just continuing. So, yeah, something really needs to be done about it.
14: Whilst it's really important to have police, we really need preventative measures, and they need to be sustainable.
11: Yarra Mayor Stephen Jolly has been found not guilty of punching a masked protester at a post-election celebration. The long-time councillor was facing a single count of unlawful assault related to an incident that occurred at a Fitzroy venue in 2024. A court heard the prosecution failed to prove beyond reasonable doubt that the contact to the face had been intentional. Jolly, who pleaded not guilty to the offence, spoke outside court following the verdict.
15: Very relieved. It's been over my head for the last 2 years, pretty much since I got elected as mayor. It's been sort of Damocles over my head. I think the lesson is that you can't just mask up, gatecrash a private event, terrorise the attendees and think you can get away with it. So the whole thing, in my way of looking at it, was more political rather than about justice.
11: A flood watch warning is still in place for much of the state due to heavy rainfall over the past 24 hours. Melbourne experienced its wettest day in 2 years yesterday, with flooding trapping drivers across the city. David Crook, senior meteorologist at the Weather Bureau, says more rain is on the way.
16: We've got a flood watch broadly across much of the state, and that does include the sort of catchments down around the southeast and down towards the peninsula as well. Also the Barwon and the upper part of the Yarra River.
11: In finance, the All Ordinaries closed up 60 points. ASX 200 closed up 67 points. And one Australian dollar is buying 69.2 US cents. Updating sport, and Lachie Neale's move to Collingwood is official. The paperwork has been lodged for the three-time premiership player to join the Pies from the Lions on a three-year deal. Brisbane will receive a second-round pick as compensation for the dual Brownlow medalist. Other free agency moves have seen former Giants Toby Green and Kieran Briggs heading to Geelong and Richmond respectively. Carlton has confirmed the signing of Joel Amati from Sydney. Tonight's AFLW action sees Richmond take on Geelong at Icon Park. In Formula One, Max Verstappen has topped the timesheets in practice one for the Bahrain Grand Prix. Australian driver Oscar Piastri was 11th fastest. Nick Maddison and uncapped Victorian wicketkeeper batter Sam Harper have both been called into Australia's squad for the test tour of South Africa. Josh Inglis ruled out of the first test with a finger injury, while Cameron Green battles an abdominal strain. And Portugal has beaten Denmark 4-2 at the UEFA Nations League, despite Cristiano Ronaldo missing out. That's the latest news and sport.
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17: The Monash Freeway is slowing outbound from High Street to Warragul Road and then from the East Link to Belgrave Hallam Road. The Mornington Peninsula Freeway is slowing southbound from Springvale Road past Thames Promenade, and your trip home from Moorabbin to Rosebud on the Nepean Highway is 50 minutes. If you see anything else on the roads this Friday evening, call 1300 595 937. We all want our kids to be safe, but many aren't. 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Get your seats in the Stadium of Hope for a safer future for every child. Search Stadium of Hope. And I'm Ashley. Happy Friday. That's your latest traffic on 3MP.
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11: Showers tomorrow, top of 19, an overnight low of 12. Sunday, partly cloudy, 16. Monday, partly cloudy, 18. Tuesday, showers increasing, 19. On the bays, southeasterly winds to 20 knots, waves around a metre. Currently in Melbourne, it's 14 degrees.
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0: Melbourne and the Peninsula's best music, 3MP with Gordon Lightfoot. It's Afternoons with Julie Streamy. Do you believe in ghosts? Have you ever had an incident? I've definitely had that sensation of being held down in bed when you wake up and you go, oh, I can't move. Well, Neil Mitchell discussing the paranormal tomorrow morning at 8 o'clock. Mitchell Unlimited returns with one of Australia's leading ghost hunters. Another very interesting conversation on the way. Mitchell Unlimited, all thanks to the Drain Man and 3 Point Motors, 8 a.m. tomorrow morning here at 3MP.
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3: The Hume Freeway is slowing outbound past O'Hearn's Road and then from Craigieburn Road to Donnybrook Road. The Calder Freeway is slowing outbound from Kings Road to Calder Park Drive. The Deer Park Bypass is slowing outbound from the Ring Road to Robinson's Road and then from Christie's Road to Hopkins Road on the Western Freeway. And the Monash Freeway is slowing outbound from Burke Road to Warrigal Road and then from Heatherton Road to Belgrave Hallam Road. Spotlight's over $30 million clearance sale is on now. Hurry into Spotlight while stocks last. Exclusions and T's and C's apply. Sale ends Tuesday, 6th of October, 2026. And I'm Ashley. That's your latest traffic this evening on 3MP.
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0: Melbourne traffic.
1: There's been a crash in Springvale, Princes Highway outbound after Smith Road with the right-hand lane closed, an incident in Donvale, Reynolds Road at Tyndalls Road, and reports of an incident in Thornbury, Station Street northbound at Dundas Street. There's also a crash on the Ring Road Altona bound after Ballarat Road. The left-hand lane is closed with speeds at 40Ks and heavy delays. Your trip home from Plenty Road to the West Gate is sitting at 30 minutes. Victoria's PSOs are now patrolling on trains and around stations. 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And I'm Ashley. That's the latest traffic on 3M.

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0: Nation and the Peninsula's Best Music 3MP with Linda Ronstadt. Oh, cute, cool country with Faith Hill in soon. Peebo Bryson in the mix. Do you know what a clavinet is? It's an instrument that gives you that sort of plucky, funky sound. It's behind Stevie Wonder's Superstition. Very superstitious. Yeah, but straight after your 6 o'clock update, Fleetwood Mac with a song that uses the clavinet. Stay tuned here at 3MP.
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2: 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I'll chat to co-founder Sean Byrne about the wins and how they're recovering from summer's devastating fires. Also, French pastry chef Pierre-Éric Boyer explains what to expect from Chateau Mervais, the immersive fine dining experience, leaving France for the first time and heading to Melbourne.
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10: 14 degrees in Melbourne, showers tomorrow, top of 19. It's 6 o'clock. Good evening, I'm Jordan Tunbridge. A passenger caught up in the terrifying attempted hijacking of a Fly Dubai plane travelling from Dubai to Israel says she feels lucky to be alive. Hila was travelling with her husband and two sons when a co-pilot allegedly stabbed the captain before passengers overpowered him. She told Shane McInnes of the terrifying moment the plane suddenly plunged 17,000 feet in just 1 minute.
11: Words cannot explain what the body and mind is going through. I'm hugging them, I'm praying, and I thought, this is it. This is how it's going to end. And our older daughter did not come to the trip with us. And I thought, oh my God, she's going to lose all her family.
10: The leader of One Nation Victoria says if they can win government at November's state election, they would roll back some of the crippling taxes in Victoria. It comes as the party prepares to tomorrow launch its election campaign, with more than 750 supporters expected to attend. Warren Pickering says they'd look at eradicating the controversial land tax.
12: Land tax, payroll tax, windfall gains tax. Victoria is still fertile ground for investment, but it's, as of now, it's officially the worst state in the country to do business. We find that there's every opportunity, and everybody I engage with, there is capital sitting on the sidelines and it is currently investing elsewhere.
10: No arrests have been made over an assault at Sunshine yesterday afternoon where a man was bashed unconscious. Witnesses say the 27-year-old was attacked by two women and a man. The victim taken to hospital with non-life-threatening injuries. Melbourne's big wet isn't over yet, with more rain and thunderstorms forecast into the weekend. David Crook, senior meteorologist at the Weather Bureau, says further flash and river flooding is possible.
13: There's a big flood watch out because there is still a fair bit of rain on the way, particularly through tonight, overnight into tomorrow morning for Melbourne, and then with the risk of some reasonably heavy rain continuing on and off through Saturday as well.
10: Jetstar passengers may experience minor interruptions tonight as a result of today's strike action over pay and conditions. Staff are already refusing to carry out non-essential duties, including passenger announcements and charging extra for luggage. Scott Cowan from the Australian Services Union says the action wasn't designed to impact travellers.
14: There'll be some interruptions and that is unavoidable, but what I would say to the travelling public is that our members have been negotiating in good faith with the company now for months. They were due a wage increase in April. The company at the moment is only offering a 2.1% wage increase at a time when it's paying just the minimum wage for the aviation sector.
10: In finance, the All Ordinaries closed up 60 points. ASX 200 closed up 67 points. And one Australian dollar is buying 69.2 US cents. Updating sport, the biggest move of the opening day of the AFL's free agency period has seen Lachie Neal join Collingwood. Elijah Farfew reports.
15: Lachie Neal has swapped the maroon, blue and gold for the black and whites, officially becoming a Pie on a three-year deal. It follows an eight-year stint in Brisbane, where the 33-year-old became a triple premiership winner and a dual Brownlow medalist. A new chapter for Neal will see him move to Victoria for the first time, where he'll link up with reigning Brownlow winner Nick Dacos in the midfield.
16: Not sure if I'll be able to, but I'll try and teach him a couple of things. Seems like he'll be all over it, though.
15: Neal says he's also excited to play under coach Craig McRae and taking on the role of helping develop the Pies' young brigade.
16: Watching from afar was an impressive group.
15: Elijah Farfield reporting.
10: In other free agency news, a pair of giants have left the club, with Toby Green joining Geelong and Kieran Briggs heading to Richmond. Carlton has confirmed the signing of Joel Amati from Sydney on a five-year deal. That's the latest news and sport.
17: 3MP, Melbourne traffic.
18: Still heavy delays on the Princes Freeway after an earlier crash after Corroit Creek Road. Delays are back to the Westgate Bridge and onto the Ring Road. Your travel time from the Domain Tunnel to Forsyth Road is 32 minutes. There's been a crash in Don Vale, Reynolds Road at Tyndalls Road, and lights are still on flash in Moonee Ponds at Moonee Ponds Junction, with heavy traffic in the area. Careful upon approach. Formula One returns to Melbourne this April, bringing Australia's first ever F1 sprint race. Tickets on sale October 6 at 12 p.m. on grandprix.com.au. And I'm Ashley, that's the latest traffic on 3MP.
17: 3MP weather.
10: Showers tomorrow, top of 19, an overnight low of 12. Sunday, partly cloudy, 16. Monday, partly cloudy, 18. Tuesday, showers increasing, 19. On the bays, southeasterly winds to 20 knots, waves around a metre. Currently in Melbourne, it's 14 degrees.
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0: Melbourne traffic.
1: Still heavy delays on the Princes Freeway after an earlier crash after Corroit Creek Road. Delays are back to the Westgate Bridge and onto the Ring Road. Your travel time from the Domain Tunnel to Forsyth Road is 32 minutes. There's been a crash in Donvale, Reynolds Road at Tyndalls Road, and lights are still on flash in Moonee Ponds at Moonee Ponds Junction with heavy traffic in the area. Careful upon approach. Formula One returns to Melbourne this April, bringing Australia's first ever F1 sprint race. Tickets on sale October 6 at 12 p.m. on grandprix.com.au. And I'm Ashley. That's the latest traffic on 3MP.
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0: Melbourne traffic.
1: There's been a crash in Don Vale, Reynolds Road at Tyndalls Road, reports of an incident in Bundoora, Settlement Road eastbound at Plenty Road, lights still on flash at Moonee Ponds Junction, and flooding in Tarneit. Doherty's Road is closed in both directions between Tarneit Road and Derrimut Road. Use Boundary Road or Leakes Road instead. If you see anything else on the roads, give us a call on 1300 595 937. 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And I'm Ashley. That's your latest traffic this Friday evening on 3MP. 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
12: Good evening, I'm Chelsea Bowden. The opposition claims the Albanese government is punishing small business and lying to Australians over the surcharge ban. The Prime Minister claims customers will pay less, with businesses now prevented from charging extra for Visa, MasterCard and FPOS transactions. But the opposition claims the costs will be passed on to customers, while the tax office will no longer accept credit card payments. Liberal leader Angus Taylor says the measure is misguided.
13: It is beyond comprehension. On the day that they impose these surcharges on small businesses, has decided that the ATO won't take credit card payments because they don't want the surcharges. I mean, seriously, you couldn't make it up.
12: New Greens leader David Shoebridge says the next head of the party will be chosen by members across the country. Senator Shoebridge was elected to lead the minor party earlier this week following a vote of 11 members of the parliamentary party. Challenger Maureen Faruqi criticised the process, claiming party members should get their say. Senator Shoebridge has since promised to make the change in time for the next leadership ballot. The New South Wales government has been advised of another website breach by an OpenAI agent. In a statement, the government says the model accessed a National Parks and Wildlife Service web application containing historical information and data on fires in New South Wales. It's understood the incident occurred in June, but OpenAI only reported it yesterday. Jetstar passengers may experience minor interruptions tonight as a result of today's strike action over pay and conditions. Staff are already refusing to carry out non-essential duties, including passenger announcements and charging for extra baggage. Scott Cowan from the Australian Services Union says the action wasn't designed to impact travellers.
1: There'll be some interruptions and that is unavoidable. But what I would say to the travelling public is that our members have been negotiating in good faith with the company now for months. They were due a wage increase in April. The company at the moment is only offering a 2.1% wage increase at a time when it's paying just the minimum wage for the aviation sector.
12: A passenger caught up in the Fly Dubai hijacking attempt has revealed she feared for her family's lives right until touchdown. Hillar says even after the alleged attacker was subdued, the damaged plane left them fearing the worst.
14: We were concerned until we landed. The plane was hurt during this situation. So that's why after the other pilot was in, still the flight wasn't so smooth. It feels like something wrong. So it still was very, very terrified.
12: Checking sport, Lachie Neale's move to Collingwood is official, with the Triple AFL Premiership winner heading to the Pies on a three-year deal. The 33-year-old ends an eight-year stint in Brisbane, where he also became a dual Brownlow medalist. Neale says he's looking forward to donning the black and white.
15: Yeah, I spoke to Collingwood maybe halfway through the year and just loved the ideology of Fly, and watching from afar was an impressive group. So I think for me it was a pretty easy decision in the end.
12: Tonight's AFLW action sees Richmond take on Geelong at Icon Park. A huge blow for the Sydney Roosters in the countdown to the NRL Grand Final. Veteran utility Connor Watson has been ruled out of the decider due to a head knock. An independent doctor refusing to overturn last week's Category 1 concussion ruling. And Australian all-rounder Cameron Green is in doubt for next week's first test against South Africa due to an abdominal strain. That's the latest news and sport.
16: 3MP weather.
12: Dropping down to 13 degrees overnight, then showers tomorrow, reaching a top of 17. Sunday, partly cloudy and 16. Monday, partly cloudy again, 18 the top. And Tuesday, showers increasing, a top of 19. On the bay, southeasterly winds up to 25 knots and waves around 1 metre.
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8: Good evening, I'm Chelsea Bowden. The New South Wales Greens are demanding an immediate audit of all state government systems and databases following another OpenAI hack. The government says the model entered a National Parks and Wildlife Service web application, which contains historical information and data on fires. Investigations haven't identified any unauthorised access to personal information. It's understood the incident occurred in June, but OpenAI only reported it yesterday. The Australian Tax Office is under pressure to reverse a decision to stop accepting credit card payments due to a ban on surcharges. One Nation leader Pauline Hanson and Independent MP Allegra Spender have made a rare unified demand urging the ban to be scrapped. Senator Hanson says the decision removes an important cash flow option for small businesses. Allegra Spender has told 7 News it's not fair on these companies.
9: Saying, come on, guys, you know, you can't sit there and say to small businesses, sorry, mates, you know, you're going to have to pay up front, because small businesses do use credit cards to smooth that cash flow, and that's really important.
8: Former Liberal politician Bruce Baird has died. He was the father of former New South Wales Premier Mike Baird and served in both federal and state parliaments. Mr. Baird's resignation in 2007 paved the way for Scott Morrison to be elected to the Sydney seat of Cook. Bruce Baird was 84. Police believe a group of men accused of attacking two women in separate homes in Sydney's southwest targeted them because they were alone. A 31-year-old woman was threatened with a knife, sexually assaulted and robbed at a home in Arncliffe. 2 days later, a 32-year-old woman was assaulted and robbed in a Bankstown property. Sex Crime Squad's commander, Virginia Gorman, says they don't believe they were completely random attacks.
10: Believe that these men had done some research and they believe that these women might be home alone and they might have money on the premises. So they were specifically targeted.
8: Popular video games like Fortnite and Minecraft are under renewed scrutiny after the online safety watchdog exposed severe gaps in child safety measures. The eSafety Commissioner claims that a lack of age verification and slow response times to abuse reports are leaving young gamers exposed to cyber predators. The prospect of Queensland adopting daylight saving remains a contentious subject. It's now been 34 years since more than 50% of the state voted against shifting time zones. The University of Queensland's Dr. Thomas Sigler says introducing it could be a viable option for the southeast, given the increased population in the region over recent years.
11: The population of Queensland has really shifted to the southeast. Gold Coast in particular has grown like crazy. As you know, the time zone boundary bisects the Gold Coast. It runs right through the Gold Coast airport runway. And so it's just madness on the Goldie.
8: Checking sport now, Knights legend Andrew Johns believes Kalyn Ponga can lead Newcastle to his first NRL premiership in 25 years. The rugby league immortal captained the club when it last won a grand final in 2001. Johns says the fullback's game has gone to another level.
12: There's been a different personality the last 18 months. And from people within the club, they said every day he's driving those standards. So if your captain and your best player is doing that, and not only that, putting his body on the line and smashing blokes, they follow.
8: In the AFLW, Richmond are taking on Geelong at Icon Park. A short time ago, the Tigers led the Cats 14-8. And Lachie Neale's move to Collingwood is official. The paperwork has been lodged for the three-time AFL Premiership winner to join the Pies on a three-year deal. That's the latest news and sport.
0: 3MP weather.
8: Dropping down to 13 degrees overnight, then showers tomorrow, reaching a top of 17. Sunday, partly cloudy and 16. Monday, partly cloudy again, 18 the top. And Tuesday, showers increasing, a top of 19. On the bay, southeasterly winds up to 25 knots and waves around 1 metre.
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1: 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I'll chat to co-founder Sean Byrne about the wins and how they're recovering from summer's devastating fires. Also, French pastry chef Pierrick Boyer explains what to expect from Chateau Merveille, the immersive fine dining experience, leaving France for the first time and heading to Melbourne.
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11: Good evening, I'm Chelsea Bowden. The Albanese government is defending a decision by the tax office not to accept credit card payments from December. It follows a decision to ban the surcharge on Visa, MasterCard and FPOS transactions. The ATO says only 2.3% of businesses pay tax bills using a credit card. Labor Minister Tim Ayres says it's not appropriate for taxpayers to absorb the surcharge.
12: The credit card companies are charging too much. That is a charge ultimately on the taxpayers because the ATO has to pay it. It's not the right thing to do. There are alternative ways of paying and the ATO will work through that with their customers and their stakeholders.
11: The New South Wales government says no evidence of personal information being accessed has been found after an open AI bot accessed national parks data. The tech giant notified authorities of the June incident yesterday. Both OpenAI and Anthropic will face a separate federal parliamentary inquiry on artificial intelligence in Sydney on Tuesday. The Prime Minister has paid tribute to former Liberal politician Bruce Baird, who's died aged 84. Mr. Baird served in both state and federal parliament and played a key role in securing the Sydney 2000 Olympics. Anthony Albanese has described him as a real gentleman and true parliamentarian. Jetstar's customer service staff have taken strike action today at airports nationwide over pay and conditions. Scott Cowan from the Australian Services Union says there could be disruptions for travellers.
13: In addition to the hour stoppages, our members are taking actions such as like delaying announcements and that sort of thing at the airport. You know, this is a real last resort of our members. We're not out there to be causing delay for your holiday, but Jetstar is just paying the minimum wage to workers in the aviation sector, and they've been pushed into a corner with no other alternative but to take this industrial action.
11: Four pieces of the 2032 Olympics emblem have been unveiled, but many remain baffled as to its final form. Amy Drew has more.
14: Olympian Nat Cook and Paralympian Alexa Leary were on hand to reveal the fourth element on the Sunshine Coast. It was a long gold magenta leaf-like piece, resembling the first two elements revealed earlier in the week. Those three pieces paired with a circular shape with a small cutout. Leary offered up her theory on what it could all mean.
15: Looks like a kebab stick. Like, I'm not gonna lie, like chicken.
14: Other suggestions include a sun, a gum nut and leaves, or perhaps a crocodile tail. The fifth piece will be unveiled on the Gold Coast tomorrow before the final big unveiling of the full emblem on Monday at an event in Brisbane. Amy Drew reporting.
11: Checking sport now, Adelaide midfielder Isaac Rankin has signed a new five-year contract with the Crows. The deal keeps the 26-year-old with the AFL club until at least the end of 2032. Lachie Neale will team up with Nick Dacos in the Collingwood midfield, with the triple premiership winner joining the Pies on a three-year deal. The 33-year-old confirmed his move on the opening day of the AFL's free agency period. Neale says he's excited about playing alongside Dacos.
16: Obviously, everyone knows how great Nick is, and I'm looking forward to learning off of him, and not sure if I'll be able to, but I'll try and teach him a couple of things. We'll see how that goes. It seems like he'll be all over it, though.
11: In a major blow for the Roosters, veteran utility Connor Watson has been ruled out of Sunday's NRL Grand Final due to concussion protocols. And Nick Maddison and Sam Harper have been added to Australia's test squad for the tour of South Africa as cover for several injury concerns. That's the latest news and sport.
0: 3MP weather.
11: Dropping down to 13 degrees overnight, then showers tomorrow, reaching a top of 17. Sunday, partly cloudy and 16. Monday, partly cloudy again, 18 the top. And Tuesday, showers increasing, a top of 19. On the bay, southeasterly winds up to 25 knots and waves around 1 metre.
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0: 6 hours of the biggest favourites with Gareth McRae. 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
11: Evening, I'm Chelsea Bowden. The Indian airline captain who was stabbed on a Fly Dubai flight to Israel has described how he fought for his life. Captain Smit Machar spoke of the ordeal via a video call with the Indian Prime Minister while in an Abu Dhabi hospital. He recounted the moment he was lying on the floor of the cockpit injured, knowing he had to get back on his feet to save the passengers. The co-pilot accused of stabbing him and attempting to crash the plane is undergoing interrogation. The Australian Tax Office is under pressure to reserve a decision to stop accepting credit card payments due to a ban on surcharges. Many businesses pay tax bills using a credit card to help manage their cash flow. But with the surcharge ban in place, the ATO says it's not appropriate to transfer the cost of card fees onto the rest of the community. The new Greens leader is backing a renewed push for gaming platforms to do more to protect Australian children. The eSafety Commissioner argues platforms such as Steam and Epic Games don't have enough proactive measures in place to detect harmful and illegal material. David Shoebridge has told Nine large corporations shouldn't leave responsibility for safety solely in the hands of parents and children.
3: You can't sell an unsafe car. You know, you can't sell unsafe products in the supermarket. How are they allowed to sell these, you know, unsafe games? And when you hear about some of the risks kids have been exposed to.
11: Former Liberal politician Bruce Baird has died at the age of 84. He was the father of former New South Wales Premier Mike Baird and served in both federal and state parliaments. Prime Minister Anthony Albanese and opposition leader Angus Taylor have both paid tribute to the parliamentarian. Three men have been charged after two women were allegedly assaulted in separate home invasions in Sydney. Sex crime detectives say a 31-year-old woman was sexually assaulted and threatened with a knife at Arncliffe on Tuesday, while a 32-year-old was allegedly robbed and assaulted at Blacktown by the same men on Thursday. The New South Wales government has been advised of another website breach by an OpenAI agent. In a statement, the government says the model accessed a National Parks and Wildlife Service web application containing historical information about data on fires in the state. It's understood the incident occurred in June, but OpenAI only reported it yesterday. Almost two-thirds of surveyed doctors in training say the cost of their studies has caused them stress. A new report by the Australian Medical Association suggests training colleges aren't doing enough to support the country's future medical professionals. AMA Vice President Julian Ray says trainee experiences have remained largely unchanged over the past 5 years.
12: Really, the report was very disappointing in that it only found about 39% of trainees received any useful feedback about their exam performance, and only 44% said that they had that feedback in a timely way.
11: Checking sport now, NRL coach Justin Holbrook is warning Newcastle's incredible crowd support won't be enough to secure premiership glory. The Fairytale Knights team are expected to have the majority of support in Sunday's grand final against the Roosters, but Holbrook says the Chooks won't be intimidated.
13: The weekend was enormous. We went to 12 men and just the roar of the crowd had a huge benefit for us, but I also and the group are well aware that it's not going to faze the opposition.
11: And Geelong have defeated Richmond by 34 points in their AFLW clash at Icon Park. It's the Cats' seventh consecutive win this season. That's the latest news and sport.
0: 3MP weather.
11: Dropping down to 13 degrees overnight, then showers tomorrow, reaching a top of 17. Sunday, partly cloudy and 16. Monday, partly cloudy again, 18 the top. And Tuesday, showers increasing, a top of 19. On the bay, southeasterly winds up to 25 knots and waves around 1 metre.
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1: 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I'll chat to co-founder Sean Byrne about the wins and how they're recovering from summer's devastating fires. Also, French pastry chef Pierrick Boyer explains what to expect from Chateau Mervet, the immersive fine dining experience, leaving France for the first time and heading to Melbourne.
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11: Good evening, I'm Chelsea Bowden. The opposition claims the Albanese government is punishing small business and lying to Australians over the surcharge ban. The Prime Minister claims customers will pay less, with businesses now prevented from charging extra for Visa, MasterCard and FPOS transactions. But the opposition claims the costs will be passed on to customers, while the tax office will no longer accept credit card payments. Liberal leader Angus Taylor says the measure is misguided.
12: It is beyond comprehension. On the day that they impose these surcharges on small businesses, has decided that the ATO won't take credit card payments because they don't want the surcharges. I mean, seriously, you couldn't make it up.
11: New Greens leader David Shoebridge says the next head of the party will be chosen by members across the country. Senator Shoebridge was elected to lead the minor party earlier this week following a vote of 11 members of the parliamentary party. Challenger Maureen Faruqi criticised the process, claiming party members should get a say. Senator Shoebridge has since promised to make the change in time for the next leadership ballot. The New South Wales government has been advised of another website breach by an OpenAI agent. In a statement, the government says the model accessed a National Parks and Wildlife Service web application containing historical information and data on fires in New South Wales. It's understood the incident occurred in June, but OpenAI only reported it yesterday. The WA government has sent off its final pitch to the Productivity Commission, arguing the state must keep its GST share. The current arrangement, secured in 2018, guarantees WA 75 cents in the dollar, but the commission has recommended returning to the old system, which would cost WA up to $6 billion. A rally will be held against One Nation's Victorian state election launch in Melbourne tomorrow. State leader Warren Pickering is expected to address more than 750 supporters at the Crown Conference Centre. He believes plenty of Victorians are backing his party.
13: I'd never underestimate the constituents in Victoria at the moment. There's a shared community sentiment that people just want to see change. And we believe One Nation to be the last bastion of conservatism in this state and the party that is capable of being the catalyst for change we desperately need. We believe Victorians are not ignorant of that.
11: The fourth piece of the 2032 Brisbane Olympics emblem has been unveiled on the Sunshine Coast, but many remain baffled as to its final form. The fifth piece will be revealed on the Gold Coast tomorrow, with the full emblem to be seen on Monday. Checking sport now, Geelong have secured their seventh straight AFLW win, defeating Richmond by 34 points at Icon Park. Lachie Neal's move to Collingwood is official, with the Triple AFL Premiership winner heading to the Pies on a three-year deal. The 33-year-old ends an eight-year stint in Brisbane, where he also became a dual Brownlow medalist. Neal says he's looking forward to donning the black and white.
14: Spoke to Collingwood maybe halfway through the year and just loved the ideology of Fly, and watching from afar was an impressive group. So I think for me it was a pretty easy decision in the end.
11: A huge blow for the Sydney Roosters in the countdown to the NRL Grand Final. Veteran utility Connor Watson has been ruled out of the decider due to a head knock. An independent doctor refusing to overturn last week's Category 1 concussion ruling. And Australia has been grouped with India, Pakistan, Afghanistan, Zimbabwe and a qualifier for its title defence of the Men's Cricket World Cup next year. That's the latest news and sport.
0: 3MP weather.
11: Dropping down to 13 degrees overnight, then showers tomorrow, reaching a top of 17. Sunday, partly cloudy and 16. Monday, partly cloudy again, 18 the top. And Tuesday, showers increasing, a top of 19. On the bay, southeasterly winds up to 25 knots and waves around 1 metre.
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10: Hello, I'm Chelsea Bowden. The Prime Minister has paid tribute to former Liberal politician Bruce Baird, who's died aged 84. Mr. Baird served in both state and federal parliament and played a key role in securing the Sydney 2000 Olympics. Anthony Albanese has described him as a real gentleman and true parliamentarian. The Australian Tax Office is under pressure to reverse a decision to stop accepting credit card payments due to a ban on surcharges. One Nation leader Pauline Hanson and Independent MP Allegra Spender have made a rare unified demand urging the ban to be scrapped. Senator Hanson says the decision removes an important cash flow option for small businesses. Allegra Spender has told 7 News it's not fair on these businesses.
11: Saying, come on guys, you know, you can't sit there and say to small businesses, sorry mates, you know, you're going to have to pay up front because small businesses do use credit cards to smooth our cash flow and that's really important.
10: The eSafety Commissioner is slamming major gaming platforms, including Epic Games and Steam, for failing to protect children from online harm. A report found companies are relying on basic self-reporting rather than proactive tools to detect child exploitation and grooming. Commissioner Julie Inman-Grant says the tech giants should be doing more to address the issue.
12: And what we have found is the protections of child accounts are not on by default, to the extent they will. We were concerned that adult accounts could contact child accounts without any form of parental consent, and those adults could be parents or predators.
10: Two men have been charged after allegedly stealing around $25,000 worth of collectible cards from a Perth store. Police say the pair broke into the shop in the early hours of Monday morning, officers tracking them down the following day in bushland with the help of a police dog. A passenger caught up in the attempted hijacking of a Fly Dubai plane travelling from Dubai to Israel says she feels lucky to be alive. Hila was travelling with her husband and two sons when a co-pilot allegedly stabbed the captain before passengers overpowered him. She says the moment the plane suddenly plunged 17,000 feet in just 1 minute was terrifying.
13: Words cannot explain what the body and mind is going through. I'm hugging them, I'm praying, and I thought, this is it. This is how it's going to end, and our older daughter did not come to the trip with us, and I thought, oh my God, she's going to lose all her family.
10: US President Donald Trump says he could ask European countries to release their reserves of diesel in a bid to lower global prices. It comes as the average price of diesel in the UK has topped £2 a litre for the first time ever. Checking sport now, Rugby League's Eighth Immortal is heaping praise on Knights coach Justin Holbrook for his work turning the club around. Newcastle have gone from wooden spooners last year to find themselves in the NRL Premiership decider against the Sydney Roosters this Sunday. Andrew Johns says Holbrook has connected the team with the town.
14: Start of the year, he got all the team together and took them down a coal mine. And said, right, these are our people, these are our standards. This is what these people do to feed their families and save enough money to have a season pass to go watch you play.
10: And Manchester City has lodged an appeal against a ruling which found the club guilty of serious breaches of the Premier League's financial rules. In a statement, the club said it's innocent of all accusations made by the league and a comprehensive body of irrefutable evidence exists to back them up. That's the latest news and sport.
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10: Checking your weather around the country, Canberra, showers and a possible storm, a top of 19. Adelaide, possible morning showers, 19 the top. Perth, sunny and 24. Brisbane, mostly sunny, a top of 26. Sydney, rain and a possible late storm, a top of 23. And Melbourne, showers and 17 degrees.
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5: Hello, I'm Chelsea Bowden. The New South Wales Greens are demanding an immediate audit of all state government systems and databases following another OpenAI hack. The government says the model entered a National Parks and Wildlife Service web application which contains historical information and data on fires. Investigations haven't identified any unauthorised access to personal information. It's understood the incident occurred in June, but OpenAI only reported it on Thursday. Both OpenAI and Anthropic will face a separate federal parliamentary inquiry on artificial intelligence in Sydney on Tuesday. Tributes are pouring in for former Liberal politician Bruce Baird, who's died aged 84. He spent two decades in politics across state and federal parliament. Prime Minister Anthony Albanese has described him as a real gentleman and true parliamentarian. Opposition leader Angus Taylor says he was respected across the political aisle as a decent and dedicated man. The Albanese government is defending a decision by the tax office not to accept credit card payments from December. It follows a decision to ban the surcharge on Visa, MasterCard and FPOS transactions. The ATO says only 2.3% of businesses pay tax bills using a credit card. Labor Minister Tim Ayres says it's not appropriate for taxpayers to absorb the surcharge.
6: The credit card companies are charging too much. That is a charge ultimately on the taxpayers because the ATO has to pay it. It's not the right thing to do. There are alternative ways of paying and the ATO will work through that with their customers and their stakeholders.
5: A passenger caught up in the Fly Dubai hijacking attempt has revealed she feared for her family's lives right until touchdown. Hillar says even after the alleged attacker was subdued, the damaged plane left them fearing the worst.
7: We were concerned until we landed. The plane was hurt during this situation. So that's why after the other pilot was in, still the flight wasn't so smooth. It feels like something wrong. So it still was very, very terrified.
5: The Australian Medical Association believes training colleges aren't offering enough support to the country's future specialists. Just 39% of trainee specialists have told a survey they received useful feedback about exam performance, and fewer than half said the feedback was provided promptly. AMA Vice President Julian Reyes says younger doctors spend years of their lives and thousands of dollars to get this training.
8: We think they really deserve much better from our specialist colleges, and I think they need more timely feedback, more affordable training pathways, and I think greater confidence that their concerns about their training will be taken seriously by these institutions.
5: Checking sport now, Lachie Neale will team up with Nick Dacos in the Collingwood midfield, with the triple premiership winner joining the Pies on a three-year deal. The 33-year-old confirming his move on the opening day of the AFL's free agency period. Neale says he's excited about playing alongside Dacos.
9: Obviously, everyone knows how great Nick is, and I'm looking forward to learning off of him, and not sure if I'll be able to, but I'll try and teach him a couple of things. We'll see how that goes. It seems like he'll be all over it, though.
5: Roosters veteran utility Connor Watson has been ruled out of Sunday's NRL Grand Final due to concussion protocols. In the NBL, the Illawarra Hawks have enjoyed a 22-point win over the Adelaide 36ers, the Perth Wildcats defeating the South East Melbourne Phoenix by just 4 points. And Manchester City has lodged an appeal against a ruling which found the club guilty of serious breaches of the Premier League's financial rules.
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5: Checking your weather around the country, Canberra, showers and a possible storm, a top of 19. Adelaide, possible morning showers, 19 the top. Perth, sunny and 24. Brisbane, mostly sunny, a top of 26. Sydney, rain and a possible late storm, a top of 23. And Melbourne, showers and 17 degrees.
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1: 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I'll chat to co-founder Sean Byrne about the wins and how they're recovering from summer's devastating fires. Also, French pastry chef Pierrick Boyer explains what to expect from Chateau Merveille, the immersive fine dining experience, leaving France for the first time and heading to Melbourne.
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0: 3MP News.
11: Hello, I'm Chelsea Bowden. The opposition claims the Albanese government is punishing small business and lying to Australians over the surcharge ban. The Prime Minister claims customers will pay less, with businesses now prevented from charging extra for Visa, MasterCard and FPOS transactions. But the opposition claims the costs will be passed on to customers, while the tax office will no longer accept credit card payments. Liberal leader Angus Taylor says the measure is misguided.
12: It is beyond comprehension. On the day that they impose these surcharges on small businesses, has decided that the ATO won't take credit card payments because they don't want the surcharges. I mean, seriously. You couldn't make it up.
11: Former Liberal politician Bruce Baird has died aged 84. Baird is the father of former New South Wales Premier Mike Baird and served in both state and federal parliament. His resignation in 2007 paved the way for Scott Morrison to be elected to the Sydney seat of Cook. New Greens leader David Shoebridge says the next head of the party will be chosen by members across the country. Senator Shoebridge was elected to lead the minor party earlier this week following a vote of 11 members of the parliamentary party. Challenger Maureen Faruqi criticised the process, claiming party members should get a say. Senator Shoebridge has promised to make the change in time for the next leadership ballot. The eSafety Commissioner is slamming major gaming platforms, including Epic Games and Steam, for failing to protect children from online harm. A report found companies are relying on basic self-reporting rather than proactive tools to detect child exploitation and grooming. Commissioner Julie Inman-Grant says tech giants are leaving too much on parents and children when policing their own safety.
13: And what we have found is the protections of child accounts are not on by default to the extent they will. We were concerned that adult accounts could contact child accounts without any form of parental consent, and those adults could be parents or predators.
11: The Indian airline captain who was stabbed on a Fly Dubai flight to Israel has spoken of the ordeal. In a video call with the Indian Prime Minister, Captain Smit Machar recounted the moment he was lying on the floor of the cockpit injured, knowing he had to save the passengers. The co-pilot accused of stabbing him and attempting to crash the plane is undergoing interrogation. The 2032 Brisbane Olympic Games emblem has been accidentally leaked online. The official Brisbane 2032 YouTube channel set up an emblem explainer video to go live on Monday. However, the preview was briefly made public. An emblem tour has been running across Queensland this week, releasing it piece by piece with the full reveal planned for Monday. Checking sport now, Knights legend Andrew Johns believes Kalyn Ponga can lead Newcastle to its first NRL premiership in 25 years. The rugby league immortal captained the club when it last won a grand final in 2001. Johns says the fullback's game has gone to another level.
14: There's been a different personality the last 18 months. And from people within the club, they said every day he's driving those standards. So if your captain and your best player is doing that, and not only that, putting his body on the line and smashing blokes, they follow.
11: In the AFL, Adelaide midfielder Isaac Rankin has signed a new five-year contract with the Crows. Geelong have defeated Richmond by 34 points in their AFLW clash at Icon Park. And the Western Force will go up against the New South Wales Waratahs in the Super Rugby Oz Grand Final today.
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11: Checking your weather around the country. Canberra, showers and a possible storm, a top of 19. Adelaide, possible morning showers, 19 the top. Perth, sunny and 24. Brisbane, mostly sunny, a top of 26. Sydney, rain and a possible late storm, a top of 23. And Melbourne, showers and 17 degrees.
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13: Hello, I'm Chelsea Bowden. The New South Wales Greens are demanding an immediate audit of all state government systems and databases following another OpenAI hack. The government says the model entered a National Parks and Wildlife Service web application which contains historical information and data on fires. Investigations haven't identified any unauthorised access to personal information. It's understood the incident occurred in June, but OpenAI only reported it on Thursday. Both OpenAI and Anthropic will face a separate federal parliamentary inquiry on artificial intelligence in Sydney on Tuesday. Tributes are pouring in for former Liberal politician Bruce Baird, who's died aged 84. He spent two decades in politics across state and federal parliament. Prime Minister Anthony Albanese has described him as a real gentleman and true parliamentarian. Opposition leader Angus Taylor says he was respected across the political aisle as a decent and dedicated man. The Albanese government is defending a decision by the tax office not to accept credit card payments from December. It follows a decision to ban the surcharge on Visa, MasterCard and FPOS transactions. The ATO says only 2.3% of businesses pay tax bills using a credit card. Labor Minister Tim Ayres says it's not appropriate for taxpayers to absorb the surcharge.
7: The credit card companies are charging too much. That is a charge ultimately on the taxpayers because the ATO has to pay it. It's not the right thing to do. There are alternative ways of paying and the ATO will work through that with their customers and their stakeholders.
13: A passenger caught up in the Fly Dubai hijacking attempt has revealed she feared for her family's lives right until touchdown. Hillar says even after the alleged attacker was subdued, the damaged plane left them fearing the worst.
14: We were concerned until we landed. The plane was hurt during this situation. So that's why after the other pilot was in, still the flight wasn't so smooth. It feels like something wrong. So it still was very, very terrifying.
13: The Australian Medical Association believes training colleges aren't offering enough support to the country's future specialists. Just 39% of trainee specialists have told a survey they received useful feedback about exam performance, and fewer than half said the feedback was provided promptly. AMA Vice President Julian Reyes says younger doctors spend years of their lives and thousands of dollars to get this training.
15: We think they really deserve much better from our specialist colleges, and I think they need more timely feedback, more affordable training pathways, and I think greater confidence that their concerns about their training will be taken seriously by these institutions.
13: Checking sport now, Lachie Neale will team up with Nick Dacos in the Collingwood midfield, with the triple premiership winner joining the Pies on a three-year deal. The 33-year-old confirming his move on the opening day of the AFL's free agency period. Neale says he's excited about playing alongside Dacos.
16: Obviously, everyone knows how great Nick is, and I'm looking forward to learning off of him, and not sure if I'll be able to, but I'll try and teach him a couple of things. We'll see how that goes. It seems like he'll be all over it, though.
13: Roosters veteran utility Connor Watson has been ruled out of Sunday's NRL Grand Final due to concussion protocols. In the NBL, the Illawarra Hawks have enjoyed a 22-point win over the Adelaide 36ers, the Perth Wildcats defeating the South East Melbourne Phoenix by just 4 points. And Manchester City has lodged an appeal against a ruling which found the club guilty of serious breaches of the Premier League's financial rule.
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13: Checking your weather around the country. Canberra, showers and a possible storm, a top of 19. Adelaide, possible morning showers, 19 the top. Perth, sunny and 24. Brisbane, mostly sunny, a top of 26. Sydney, rain and a possible late storm, a top of 23. And Melbourne, showers and 17 degrees.
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12: Hello, I'm Chelsea Bowden. The opposition claims the Albanese government is punishing small business and lying to Australians over the surcharge ban. The Prime Minister claims customers will pay less, with businesses now prevented from charging extra for Visa, MasterCard and FPOS transactions. But the opposition claims the costs will be passed on to customers, while the tax office will no longer accept credit card payments. Liberal leader Angus Taylor says the measure is misguided.
13: It is beyond comprehension. On the day that they impose these surcharges on small businesses, has decided that the ATO won't take credit card payments because they don't want the surcharges. I mean, seriously, you couldn't make it up.
12: Former Liberal politician Bruce Baird has died aged 84. Baird is the father of former New South Wales Premier Mike Baird and served in both state and federal parliament. His resignation in 2007 paved the way for Scott Morrison to be elected to the Sydney seat of Cook. New Greens leader David Shoebridge says the next head of the party will be chosen by members across the country. Senator Shoebridge was elected to lead the minor party earlier this week following a vote of 11 members of the parliamentary party. Challenger Maureen Faruqi criticised the process, claiming party members should get a say. Senator Shoebridge has promised to make the change in time for the next leadership ballot. The eSafety Commissioner is slamming major gaming platforms, including Epic Games and Steam, for failing to protect children from online harm. A report found companies are relying on basic self-reporting rather than proactive tools to detect child exploitation and grooming. Commissioner Julie Inman-Grant says tech giants are leaving too much on parents and children when policing their own safety.
10: And what we have found is the protections of child accounts are not on by default to the extent they will. We were concerned that adult accounts could contact child accounts without any form of parental consent, and those adults could be parents or predators.
12: The Indian airline captain who was stabbed on a Fly Dubai flight to Israel has spoken of the ordeal. In a video call with the Indian Prime Minister, Captain Smit Machar recounted the moment he was lying on the floor of the cockpit injured, knowing he had to save the passengers. The co-pilot accused of stabbing him and attempting to crash the plane is undergoing interrogation. The 2032 Brisbane Olympic Games emblem has been accidentally leaked online. The official Brisbane 2032 YouTube channel set up an emblem explainer video to go live on Monday. However, the preview was briefly made public. An emblem tour has been running across Queensland this week, releasing it piece by piece with the full reveal planned for Monday. Checking sport now, Knights legend Andrew Johns believes Kalyn Ponga can lead Newcastle to its first NRL premiership in 25 years. The rugby league immortal captained the club when it last won a grand final in 2001. Johns says the fullback's game has gone to another level.
14: There's been a different personality the last 18 months. And from people within the club, they said every day he's driving those standards. So if your captain and your best player is doing that, and not only that, putting his body on the line and smashing blokes, they follow.
12: In the AFL, Adelaide midfielder Isaac Rankin has signed a new five-year contract with the Crows. Geelong have defeated Richmond by 34 points in their AFLW clash at Icon Park. And the Western Force will go up against the New South Wales Waratahs in the Super Rugby Oz Grand Final today.
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12: Checking your weather around the country. Canberra, showers and a possible storm at top of 19. Adelaide, possible morning showers, 19 the top. Perth, sunny and 24. Brisbane, mostly sunny at top of 26. Sydney, rain and a possible late storm at top of 23. And Melbourne, showers and 17 degrees.
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1: On the next Relish Podcast, Harcourt's maiden Ivermouth took out two big gongs in Melbourne Royals Spirit Awards. I'll chat to co-founder Sean Byrne about the wins and how they're recovering from summer's devastating fires. Also, French pastry chef Pierrick Boyer explains what to expect from Chateau Mervais, the immersive fine dining experience, leaving France for the first time and heading to Melbourne.
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10: Hello, I'm Chelsea Bowden. The New South Wales Greens are demanding an immediate audit of all state government systems and databases following another OpenAI hack. The government says the model entered a National Parks and Wildlife Service web application which contains historical information and data on fires. Investigations haven't identified any unauthorised access to personal information. It's understood the incident occurred in June, but OpenAI only reported it on Thursday. Both OpenAI and Anthropic will face a separate federal parliamentary inquiry on artificial intelligence in Sydney on Tuesday. Tributes are pouring in for former Liberal politician Bruce Baird, who's died aged 84. He spent two decades in politics across state and federal parliament. Prime Minister Anthony Albanese has described him as a real gentleman and true parliamentarian. Opposition leader Angus Taylor says he was respected across the political aisle as a decent and dedicated man. The Albanese government is defending a decision by the tax office not to accept credit card payments from December. It follows a decision to ban the surcharge on Visa, MasterCard and FPOS transactions. The ATO says only 2.3% of businesses pay tax bills using a credit card. Labor Minister Tim Ayres says it's not appropriate for taxpayers to absorb the surcharge.
11: The credit card companies are charging too much. That is a charge ultimately on the taxpayers because the ATO has to pay it. It's not the right thing to do. There are alternative ways of paying and the ATO will work through that with their customers and their stakeholders.
10: A passenger caught up in the Fly Dubai hijacking attempt has revealed she feared for her family's lives right until touchdown. Hillar says even after the alleged attacker was subdued, the damaged plane left them fearing the worst.
12: We were concerned until we landed. The plane was hurt during this situation. So that's why after the other pilot was in, still the flight wasn't so smooth. It feels like something wrong. So it still was very, very terrified.
10: The Australian Medical Association believes training colleges aren't offering enough support to the country's future specialists. Just 39% of trainee specialists have told a survey they received useful feedback about exam performance, and fewer than half said the feedback was provided promptly. AMA Vice President Julian Reyes says younger doctors spend years of their lives and thousands of dollars to get this training.
13: We think they really deserve much better from our specialist colleges, and I think they need more timely feedback, more affordable training pathways, and I think greater confidence that their concerns about their training will be taken seriously by these institutions.
10: Checking sport now, Lachie Neale will team up with Nick Dacos in the Collingwood midfield, with the triple premiership winner joining the Pies on a three-year deal. The 33-year-old confirming his move on the opening day of the AFL's free agency period. Neale says he's excited about playing alongside Dacos.
14: Obviously, everyone knows how great Nick is, and I'm looking forward to learning off of him, and not sure if I'll be able to, but I'll try and teach him a couple of things. We'll see how that goes. It seems like he'll be all over it, though.
10: Roosters veteran utility Connor Watson has been ruled out of Sunday's NRL Grand Final due to concussion protocols. In the NBL, the Illawarra Hawks have enjoyed a 22-point win over the Adelaide 36ers, the Perth Wildcats defeating the South East Melbourne Phoenix by just 4 points. And Manchester City has lodged an appeal against a ruling which found the club guilty of serious breaches of the Premier League's financial rules.
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10: Checking your weather around the country. Canberra, showers and a possible storm, a top of 19. Adelaide, possible morning showers, 19 the top. Perth, sunny and 24. Brisbane, mostly sunny, a top of 26. Sydney, rain and a possible late storm, a top of 23. And Melbourne, showers and 17 degrees.
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7: 15 degrees in Melbourne, showers today and a top of 17. It's 6 o'clock. Good morning. I'm Dennis O'Kane. A magnitude 4.8 earthquake has given people across the state an unwanted early reminder call. Here's Ryan Wilson.
8: The quake occurred just after 2 a.m. Geosciences Australia recording the epicentre at a depth of 20 kilometres near Leongatha in the Gippsland region. It was followed by a smaller 3.1 magnitude aftershock around an hour later. Sounding like thunder and a huge explosion, there were reports of shaking across a large area, including Gippsland, Melbourne, central Victoria, and as far north as the border with New South Wales. At this stage, there are no reports of major damage. The quake was less than the 5.9 magnitude event that occurred near Mansfield in 2021. Brian Wilson, Melbourne.
7: And these callers reliving a night to remember.
9: The second most severe earthquake I've felt in my life, and I'm just over 60 years old.
10: I was sitting on the couch, and it was a little movement and then another movement sort of thing. You know, it was like a little wave and then it built up to a big wave.
11: I'm from Narrewarren, and I thought my crystal cabinet was bloody walking around.
7: A motorcyclist has been killed in a collision in Deer Park. The 19-year-old male rider died at the scene at the corner of Ballarat Road and Dabbard Drive. The driver of the car, a 43-year-old man, was injured and taken to hospital. And a man has been killed when he was hit by a car while walking along the Midland Highway at Magpie, south of Ballarat. The 43-year-old driver of the car stopped and is now being questioned by police. The Victorian Greens are calling for the state and federal governments to acquire Preston Market and place it in the hands of the local community. The push comes after a master plan for the Preston Market redevelopment revealed its private owners wanted to cut the food and retail area by nearly 20% to make way for new market space and also apartment towers. Greens MP Anasina Gray-Barberio says locals need a greater say.
12: Communities are continually left behind or overlooked when it comes to decisions that directly impact them. And the challenge for the Labor government is to come to the table and ensure that Preston Market stays in public hands.
7: The coalition says $1.5 million will be spent on a master plan, the first step in saving the Royal Melbourne Showgrounds if it wins government. The future of the historic site next to the Flemington Race course is under a cloud. A renegotiated joint venture deal between the Showgrounds Board and the Carroll government is yet to be signed. Toyota is contacting owners of Klugers made between 2021 and 25 as part of a large recall. A safety defect in the second row seats of the vehicle could cause injury or even death. More than 46,000 vehicles are affected by that recall. Now to finance, one Australian dollar buying 69 US cents. Updating sport, and from Brownlow winner to taking out his second Copeland Trophy at Collingwood. We're talking about Nick Dacos. The win puts him alongside his father, Peter, who won the Copeland back in 1982 and then again in 1988. Dacos Jr. ready to go for the Magpies in 2027.
13: All in on what we're trying to achieve, and there's so much excitement. You spoke about pre-season and boys coming through the last few weeks. I feel like there's a great energy amongst the group. I'm so privileged to be amongst it. I can't wait for what 2027 holds, and I'm really optimistic. So thank you, guys.
7: Max Gorn for Melbourne, he won there, and Bailey Smith for Geelong. That's the latest news in sport.
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0: Good morning. We've got Clyde Road in Berwick closed in both directions over the Monash Freeway until 5 a.m. Monday for upgrade works. Use the Princess Highway instead. A section of Bullion Road is closed in both directions between Manningham Road and Thompson's Road for upgrade works until Monday. Use Burke Road and the outbound entry from Doncaster Road in Doncaster to the Eastern Freeway is closed for upgrade works. 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Springvale Homemaker, Princess Highway. I'm Andy and that's the latest traffic on 3MP.
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7: Showers today for Melbourne and a top of 17 for tomorrow Sunday, partly cloudy, and 16, partly cloudy Monday, 19, showers Tuesday, 18, and a sunny day, Wednesday. On the bays, a strong wind warning, waves to 1.5 metres, and currently in Melbourne, it's 14 degrees.
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0: Melbourne and the Peninsula's best music 3MP, I swear, all for one. Morning, it's Dave Ferguson here. Welcome to Saturday. You hear people swear they've seen a ghost. Well, this morning from 8, Neil Mitchell's Unlimited delves into the world of the supernatural with paranormal researcher Dr. Vladimir Dubage.
1: He goes to all these places, and he says it's particularly fruitful going to closed mental asylums. And where ghosts have been seen, and he sits around and sees what he can find. And he says he has seen and experienced things he can't explain.
0: Here, Unlimited, this morning from 8 for 3 Point Motors, Epping and Fairfield, and The Drain Man, right here on 3MP. Giddy up. Glenn Campbell's Rhinestone Cowboy next.
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0: 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Footy stars like Collingwood's Jack Crisp, Melbourne's Kate Hoare and the recently retired Jake Melksham all at Frankston Power Centre from 10 until 2. 3MP, 7 o'clock news, sport, weather and traffic next.
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13: 15 degrees in Melbourne, showers today, top of 17. It's 7 o'clock. Good morning. I'm Dennis O'Kane. A 4.8 magnitude earthquake has sent shockwaves across much of Victoria, including parts of Melbourne. The quake struck at 2 o'clock this morning at a depth of 10 kilometres, the epicentre in South Gippsland near Leongatha and Currumburra. Geoscience Australia says it was the biggest tremor in Victoria since September 2021, which rocked Melbourne, as we know. And these people, overnight, all receiving an unwanted early reminder call.
14: The bed moved sideways back and forth, and I almost blamed a couple upstairs.
15: I'm just ringing to say that I live at Blackburn, and the shaking of the room in my bedroom the lamp nearly fell on my head. Could not believe it was the most frightening thing I've ever experienced.
13: An investigation is underway after another rogue open AI agent hacked into a government agency in Australia. It's Chelsea Brown.
16: OpenAI confirmed a rogue agent accessed a New South Wales government website in June, the same month it breached four government websites, including Medicare. The Premier's department says the model accessed a National Parks and Wildlife Service web application containing historical information and data on fires. There was no unauthorised access to personal information. The Greens are calling for an audit of all government systems and databases to check for additional breaches. Both OpenAI and Anthropic are set to face a separate federal parliamentary inquiry on artificial intelligence on Tuesday. Chelsea Bowden reporting.
13: A deadly night on the state's roads. A man has been killed when he was hit by a car while walking along the Midland Highway at Magpie, south of Ballarat. The 43-year-old driver of the car stopped and is now being questioned by police. And a 19-year-old male rider has died in a crash in Deer Park at the corner of Ballarat Road and Davitt Drive. One Nation Victoria launches its campaign today for the November state election. Unite Against Racism protesters are expected to converge on the launch at Crown at around midday. One Nation state leader Warren Pickering says tackling crime in Victoria sits top of the party's agenda.
17: You make that happen by taking a solution-oriented, pragmatic approach, not an expensive one, to ensuring we can get more police on the streets, get our empty stations manned, and ensuring bail laws and sentences are befitting of the crimes, mate. There needs to be consequences.
13: A guitar once owned by Oasis guitarist Noel Gallagher has been sold for $300,000. The instrument was used during the band's 1996 MTV Unplugged performance. Now to finance, and the Dow closing up 250 points and one Australian dollar buying 69 US cents. Updating sport, and Max Gawn has won his fourth Demons Best and Fairest, taking out the Keith Bluey Truscott Memorial Trophy, the captain finishing with the record-breaking 680 votes. He says even at his age, he still feels the hunger.
18: But to be able to play some good football late into my 30s is the bit I'm most proud of. I think I said this last year, but the longevity part of my career is something that I am extremely proud of.
13: Cats superstar Bailey Smith has capped off a remarkable 2 years in the blue and white hoops, winning the club's best and fairest. And on a night of football awards, Nick Dacos, Collingwood's Copeland Trophy winner. It's his second club award and comes on top of this year's Brownlow. The Gay Waterhouse trained Sedilius is favourite to take out this afternoon's Turnbull Stakes at Flemington. And Ferrari's Charles Leclerc has set the pace on day one for practice for the Bahrain Grand Prix. And that's the latest news in sport.
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20: We've got a crash on the South Gippsland Freeway heading northbound at the Monash Freeway with one lane out of action. We've got a crash reported in Preston on St George's Road northbound at Murray Road. Reports of water over the road in Richmond on Hoddle Street just south of Victoria Street. On Flemington Road near Elliott Avenue in North Melbourne, and in Moonee Ponds on Ascot Vale Road near Maribyrnong Road. 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I'm Andy, and that's the latest traffic on 3MP.
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13: Showers for Melbourne today, and we are headed for a top of 17. Tomorrow, partly cloudy, 16. Another partly cloudy day, Monday, 19. Showers Tuesday, 18. And the sunshine is back on Wednesday with a top of 18. For the bays, a strong wind warning, waves to 1.5 metres, and currently in Melbourne, 15 degrees.
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0: Melbourne and the Peninsula's Best Music 3MP, Nicolette Larson, who was at Linda Ronstadt's place in Malibu when Neil Young rang looking for a female vocalist he could work with. Linda recommended Nicolette. 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
3: We've got a collision in Ringwood on the Ringwood Bypass heading west at Eastlink with speed and lane restrictions in place. A crash on the Deer Park Bypass heading outbound at Ballarat Road with one lane closed. A collision in Croydon on Main Street at Mount Dandenong Road with the right-hand lane closed in both directions. Police are diverting traffic. And watch out for water over the road in Richmond on Hoddle Street just south of Victoria Street. 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I'm Andy, and that's the latest traffic on 3MP.
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4: 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Also, French pastry chef Pierrick Boyer explains what to expect from Chateau Mervais, the immersive fine dining experience, leaving France for the first time and heading to Melbourne.
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10: 15 degrees in Melbourne, showers today. Top of 17, it's 8 o'clock. Good morning, I'm Dennis O'Kane. Victoria has been rocked by a 4.8 magnitude earthquake overnight. Today's show reporter Emily Rice.
11: Well, the epicentre was 135 kilometres southeast of Melbourne near the town of Leongatha in South Gippsland, but we certainly felt it right across Victoria. It happened at 2:01 a.m. That's what time I was woken up by the shaking, the rattling. It was kind of a creaking and a low groan, and tens of thousands of people reported hearing it and feeling it as well. Now, this earthquake isn't as big as the earthquake we experienced in 2021. It's described by Geosciences Australia as fairly moderate, but it was certainly felt far and wide. I've spoken to the State Emergency Service this morning. They haven't received any reports of damage yet, but who knows, as the morning goes on, people might wake up and realise that a picture has fallen off the wall, and hopefully nothing worse than that. But certainly a lot of tired heads in Melbourne this morning after that untimely earthquake wake up overnight.
10: Emily Rice, and quite a few areas across the state are being hit by thunderstorms this morning, including Sunbury. And Mark is outside Coles there. He says a thunderclap set off the car alarms.
0: Shopping centre went, you know, blacked out, then power come back on. And when you walk out, the car alarms, there's about five car alarms going off.
10: Two teenage boys have been arrested after a series of armed robberies across Melbourne's southeast overnight. Here's Madeleine Burke.
12: Police allege a group armed with weapons and travelling in a stolen Toyota Prado robbed several businesses in Narre Warren South, Cranbourne and Berwick, stealing more than $8,000 in cash from one fast food outlet and assaulting a staff member. Officers spotted the Prado in Cranbourne around 4:15 this morning before a pursuit ended on the Monash Freeway. That's where the dog squad helped with the arrests of a 17-year-old and a 14-year-old, both from the Casey area. The 17-year-old was taken to hospital for treatment after being bitten by a police dog. The 14-year-old remains in custody, while a third male remains on the run. Madeleine Burke, Melbourne.
10: A Toyota Kluger recall is being expanded to include more than 46,000 vehicles. The Federal Transport Department warns a safety defect in the second row seats of the vehicle could cause injury or even death. Owners of affected models will be contacted by Toyota. Now to finance, and the Dow closing up 250 points. One Australian dollar buying 69 US cents. Updating sport from Brownlow medal winner this week to taking out his second Copeland Trophy at Collingwood. We're talking about Nick Dacos. At Melbourne, Max Gawn winning his fourth Best and Fairest Award last night. Bailey Smith has taken away his first Kaji Greaves Award in Geelong. Well, once rivals and now teammates, Lions star Lachie Neale is joining Nick Dacos at Collingwood. Teammate Isaac Quainer says he'll be looking to Neale for inspiration.
13: Honestly, the way that he goes about it, I think he's obviously his extraction and his first touch. I think working with Nick, who's in behind me there, those two together is going to be super dangerous.
10: The Gail Waterhouse train Sedilius is favourite to take out this afternoon's Turnbull Stakes at Flemington.
14: Well, he's an alpha male, and all the alpha males, especially when I suppose when you have two-legged and four-legged, are all pretty good. And he's one of those. You know, he goes out, and he beats his chest, and he knows it's race day. He gets a little bit sweated up, and I'm ready to go.
10: Gail Waterhouse, six-seed Novak Djokovic has survived a scare at the China Open in tennis. That's the latest news in sport.
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16: Good morning. We've got a collision on the Deer Pike bypass heading outbound at Ballarat Road with one lane closed. A crash in Croydon on Main Street at Mount Dandenong Road with the right-hand lane closed in both directions. And police are diverting traffic. Watch out for water over the road in Richmond on Bridge Road near Burnley Street. In Glen Waverley on Blackburn Road just south of High Street Road. And in South Yarra on Alexandra Avenue opposite the Gardens. Bulleen Road closed in a section between Manningham and Thompson's Road until 5 a.m. Monday. Delays expected. Search Big Build for more info. I'm Andy, and that's the latest traffic on 3MP.
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10: Showers for Melbourne today, and we are headed for a top of 17. Tomorrow, partly cloudy, 16. Another partly cloudy day, Monday, 19. Showers Tuesday, 18. And the sunshine is back on Wednesday with a top of 18. For the Bays, a strong wind warning, waves to 1.5 metres, and currently in Melbourne, 15 degrees.
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17: Dr. Vladimir Dubai, thank you for coming to see us.
18: Thank you.
17: I've done a snap poll of my cynical work colleagues, and as you'd well know, there's nobody more cynical than media people, and I thought they'd be mocking me for talking to you and for even exploring the area. Mm-hmm. I was surprised how many went quiet and said, I'm not really sure what's happening. Should we have a look at a few cases that have been raised?
18: Yeah, certainly.
17: And then I'd like to get into some of your own detail and everything. Mm-hmm. One of our staff, the head of football, Luca Gonano, describes a case. He was working at Carlton Footy Club 9 years ago. At night, late at night, he's walked down to the players' gym, which works, the lights in the gym work on a sensor light. And it's dark, so there's nobody in there. He walks in, lights come on, just in time to see a man he describes as wearing a trench coat and a hat disappearing through a wall. He says, I thought I'd be frightened, but I was calm when it happened. What would you do about that?
18: I'd probably turn around and walk out the other way. Yeah, it is surprising how common these things are reported. And a lot of the time, the person just, it's definitely clearly unnatural or unexplainable, but it feels normal. So you're just seeing something occur and you're kind of still processing it in your mind.
17: So he's not frightened at all. He's just, as the guy walks through the wall.
18: I think when he turns frightening is if it's in your own home. Because I get a lot of people approaching me saying, there's something in the house. And it's really affecting their ability to sleep and just live in the property. And certainly in that case, there have been lots of reports of ghosts or entities that seem to keep executing their own little paths after they've deceased. So even if the building changes, for example, doors are no longer where they should be, they put a wall in its place, the figure will still kind of walk through the wall.
17: So what would you do if you wanted to investigate this case? Where would you start? How would you do it?
18: Well, when I started, I went into it with a mindset of we're assuming something's occurring. There's enough people discussing the phenomena. So let's assume something is occurring that we don't fully understand. To do that, we need to understand or get an idea of how it physically interacts with the physical world. So in terms of physics, how does it manifest itself on a level where we can see it, we can feel it, we can feel the temperature changes and so on. So the idea is, let's go to the location where there's a lot of activity occurring and flooded with as much equipment as possible. That is, look at as much of the energy spectrum as we can. So we might go in there with temperature sensors, thermal imaging cameras to measure temperature fluctuations, sound, video, infrared, ultraviolet cameras if possible, all the way up to the high energy, which is the X-rays and radiation and so on. I've heard people actually use Geiger counters in their investigations as well. So the idea behind it is that if something does manifest, we might pick it up on a couple of different instruments. So, for example, a lot of people report temperature drops. The room all of a sudden gets really cold in one little spot. So that might be an indication that whatever is coming through, assuming that it's real, is somehow using the energy, absorbing the vibration of the molecules themselves, which causes the temperature to drop, in order for them to manifest themselves.
17: Can you see, I assume most of the cases you look at, there's an explanation. They're not actually ghosts.
18: Yeah, 90% or so.
17: 90%. Yeah. Well, how, in a case like this, can you see an explanation off the top?
18: Can I see an explanation? When I started this, I had a much stricter protocol in that if only one person witnesses it, we can't accept it as evidence.
17: Understand.
18: It has to be seen by two individuals or recorded by equipment and so on. Over time, I realised that was actually a pretty stringent set of rules, which sceptics might still adhere to. I've kind of relaxed that because I've now realised that, people do actually witness things, even though they can't necessarily prove it, so to speak. So in this case, depending on the credibility of the individual who's experiencing the phenomena.
17: Well, he's credible. He is a Carlton supporter, but he's credible. Okay. He believes he saw it.
18: Yeah, absolutely. I can't dismiss it. I mean, there's a range of psychological interpretations and explanations for it, which a hardline skeptic will dismiss it, saying it's purely figment of her imagination, overactive mind, so on and so on.
17: There's another case I'd like to raise, and this man is credible. He's a chair of the ABC, mm-hmm. Kim Williams. I interviewed him earlier this year. His mother had died and he was giving a speech. This is how he described it in his own words. Kim Williams, chair of the ABC. And I read that you said you thought that she visited you after death, even to the point you're on stage giving a speech and you saw her walking onto the stage. Was that your grief, do you think, or do you genuinely believe that there is some visit from the other side?
19: No, I think it was a manifestation of grief, which I don't begin to understand. But I do remember that she I was giving this speech on education. It was, I think, an inaugural speech on the state of education for the New South Wales Education Department in the Parliament, actually. And Mum appeared on the other side of the stage and started to walk across to me. She died a couple of days before. While I was delivering the speech, I was saying in my head, "Mum, this is not a good time. Mum, please don't do this." And then she came across the stage, and then she stood on my right-hand side, and I was continuing to endeavour to give the speech. And I did actually falter then, and I did weep a little, which was very embarrassing because there was this room absolutely stacked with people. I recovered myself and kept on going, but it was, I know the audience was enormously perplexed. And I said, "Look, you're not going to begin to understand this, but my mother died a few days ago, and she's actually standing right next to me now, and I'm finding it rather difficult." That was a truly weird experience.
17: So what's your instinct on that? Grief, as he says, grief playing games with the mind?
18: The first thought is grief, especially if you're loaded with stress and you're still grieving, it's quite possible that that could come through. However, saying that, the two things are not mutually exclusive. There's no reason why you can't be grieving and wanting to see someone, that person also actually coming through. Lots of people have reported, you know, dreams where relatives and things come through in the dreams leaving the experience with a feeling of being reassured and comforted.
17: But I might have had that sort of thing myself. I think you would assume after you've lost somebody close to you, that could be it's just your brain reacting in sleep, isn't it?
18: Yeah, and processing information and so on.
17: Kim Williams can't explain it.
18: In that particular instance, it's his own experience. I'm not sure that I would want to impact the meaningfulness of that for him.
17: We've had a few other examples. I'll just, before we move on to some other stuff, but I did some calls on radio about it. People who had, there was one case where people had moved into a new house, had a young son. Young son reported without fear several times at night, a person had come and sat on the end of the bed and stroked their leg. Mm. And, of course, Mum and Dad said, "Hey, who's in the house?" They found from a neighbour that there'd been a boy many years ago living in the house with polio. And it was the habit of the father to sit on the end of the bed and stroke the son's leg with the polio.
18: Yep.
17: And now that they weren't saying what had happened. They were just raising this as a very peculiar situation. Mm. Is it peculiar?
18: Peculiar in the sense that it's really interesting. Yeah, absolutely.
17: Why?
18: Well, it indicates that there may be a consciousness might have survived outside of death and remains behind. You know, in essence, is still looking after what they believe might be their child.
17: It's interesting that it was reported by the child and to the parents, and they had no idea at the time it was reported that this had happened in the house before they lived there.
18: And these things do happen where people will report things occurring in the same location over a period of time. So you might find that family might move out of the house, another family comes in, and the phenomena is reported again.
17: Just before we move on, the other thing that was reported to me on radio is a guy lived in a house in Tasmania with his family. They'd moved in and strange things started to happen. His wife would scream under the shower and she'd be scolded. He'd go and have a look and the water's cold, but she'd still been scolded. Windows opening and shutting. He nailed the windows shut and they still went up and down, according to the family. Strange noises. Explanation?
18: These are all common reports.
17: Common? Common. What's poltergeist?
18: Of ghost or poltergeist activity. So ghosts, there's a slight difference in terms of the phenomena that arise. With ghosts, it's a bit more passive stuff. So you might see things at the corner of your eye, or you might find temperature drops, noises, those kinds of things. Poltergeists, they get a bit more hands-on, so there might be a little bit more movement, windows opening, doors opening, feeling of being touched.
17: You've said several times there are a lot of reports about this. Are there enough reports for you to feel convinced there's something going on we don't understand?
18: For me, yes. But for me, it's it's evidence that I've gathered over my own investigations. So I've done a lot of site investigations where I went into the field. Also anecdotes. For example, when I created my group, I went into the bank to create an account for the organisation. Once the bank manager, he actually told the teller, when he comes in, please get him to come and talk to me. So I thought, oh, something's going on. I went in there and he told me his story about his recurring ghost, that he had a lady ghost with him for the last 20, 30 years, ever since he was a child. So he told me about this
17: lady. What did she do? She visited him regularly?
18: He said she always wore, I think it was a green dress, and she would just appear during the night in his bedroom. It was kind of a reassuring kind of apparition. He believed it. And again, when I first started investigating, I was I wouldn't say skeptic, but I was critical in terms of accepting evidence. And as I said, if one individual would have this experience, I probably would discount it, saying there's too many psychological processes going on. But the more I look into it, the more I'm starting to accept that, perhaps they did see these things. It would be great to also get other corroborating kind of evidence as well.
17: So you're no longer a skeptic?
18: No, I've experienced a few things myself over the years.
17: I'd like to get to that.
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21: Good morning. We've got a collision on the Deer Pike bypass heading outbound at Ballarat Road with one lane closed. A crash in Croydon on Main Street at Mount Dandenong Road with the right-hand lane closed in both directions. And police are diverting traffic. Watch out for water over the road in Richmond on Bridge Road near Burnley Street. In Glen Waverley on Blackburn Road just south of High Street Road. And in South Yarra on Alexandra Avenue opposite the Gardens. Bulleen Road closed in a section between Manningham and Thompson's Road until 5 a.m. Monday. Delays expected. Search Big Build for more info. I'm Andy and that's the latest traffic on 3MP. 3 Point
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17: Ghosts. Are you a believer or a sceptic? This week on Mitchell Unlimited, one of Australia's leading ghost hunters, Dr. Vladimir Dubage. He spent years hunting, perhaps even seeing paranormal activity. Have a listen. Make up your own mind. You are a neuroscientist. What's a neuroscientist?
18: So background is neuroscience. So I was looking at essentially how the brain works in very, very fine, intricate detail. So some of the work that I did was looking at recording individual cells in the brain in response to sounds or
17: individual cells.
18: Yeah. So it's microelectrode recordings. This is in animal models, not humans. But yeah, we insert a small electrode into the brain, into one cell or a small group nearby, and record responses from, let's say, hearing or responses from whisker movements.
17: Yeah. And what are you teaching at the moment?
18: So I work at Swinburne University. Essentially, I have been teaching in neuroscience and cardiopulmonary physiology, so physiology-based work.
17: And how long have you been doing that?
18: Well, I have my ID card here, which showed my face. I showed it to you a bit earlier. I would have been teaching for about 9 or so years.
17: And why the interest in this area? I've read you say that it's something you've had an interest since you were a child in this area. Why?
18: Since my teenage years. I came across a book by Robert Munro. He was describing his experiences, having spontaneous out-of-body experiences. So he was a businessman, one day went to sleep on the couch, afternoon nap, and bam, he's out of his body. He thinks he's going insane because he can feel things. He can put his hands through the floorboards. He went to see a neurologist and they said, no, you're fine. So from there, he actually started his own company, trying to induce out-of-body experiences using brainwave activation through HemiSync. I'm not sure if you're familiar with HemiSync.
17: No.
18: Essentially, binaural beats. He had this technology to try and induce these things for yourself. So I read his book, I read his techniques, and I started implementing them when I was a teenager.
17: Let's define some terms and then we'll move on. I really want to hear more of your own experiences. Define a ghost.
18: I guess the classical would be a human entity, a human being that has passed away and somehow a portion of their consciousness, a portion of their entity has remained outside of the body.
17: So you believe in ghosts?
18: I definitely believe in the possibility, yeah.
17: Supernatural assault?
18: Probably a fairly rare event.
17: Yeah.
18: But yeah, people do occasionally report feeling like they have been literally assaulted by something unknown. So for example, from the experiences that I've heard, people often report feeling like they're being pushed. Like down the stairs.
17: That's rare.
18: Down the stairs, for example. It is rare. Phenomena where you physical interaction, being moved or touched, or objects even being moved, are fairly uncommon.
17: Because it's very hard, if you sense a presence, well, is there a term for that? You sense there's something in the room rather than see it.
18: Yep. Most of the time, probably the two most common things, people will shadow people, I guess. You sense something in the corner of your periphery. So you're looking ahead, you're doing your own thing, and you just sense a movement, something that catches your eye. You look over and there's nothing there.
17: Mm.
18: That's a very common one. And then at the same time or separately, this sense presence where you're in the room and you just feel like there's someone looking at you or someone in the room with you.
17: Dimensions. What are we talking about here? Whatever you're talking about is something to do with a different dimension. See, I can't comprehend what a different dimension is.
18: It's a difficult concept to get around in your head that we live in this three-dimensional, four-dimensional, if you include time. And then there might be another dimension where things pop out and, you know, pop in and pop back out again.
17: Well, what's the evidence for this?
18: If we pick up something that isn't explainable by current laws of physics, which this ghost stuff falls into that category, then I'm guessing we're knowledgeable about our current environment, our current physics, and what can and cannot occur in that. If something is popping in that we can't explain, one quite likely possibility is that there is another dimension or there is another vibration level that something is, you know, is coming in and back out again.
17: The study you've done, I've read through it, and as I said, I understood some of it. Magnetospheric and lunar interactions with reported sensory hallucinations and exploratory study.
18: Yep.
17: Involving Port Arthur or an incident to Port Arthur.
18: It just rolls off the tongue, doesn't it?
17: It does, yeah. Oh, it's a top top seller. What did you do?
18: A colleague of mine was lucky enough to get his hands on about 25 years' worth of eyewitness reports at Port Arthur. So luckily what Port Arthur management did, every time someone experienced something that they couldn't explain, they went to management and wrote down their experience. Sometimes it's just like one or two sentences, sometimes it's a bit more. But the good thing is most of them had date and time that it occurred. And what that allowed us to do was to actually pull 25 years of information together. And it was going to be a series of tests that you can do with them. But the first one that came to my mind was, okay, let's rule out moon phase, because moon phase was annoying me.
17: Just for you, you're talking about around about seven, I think it was over 1,000 people, but you didn't get repetitive stories about 700 incidents.
18: We removed all the repetitions. And sometimes there were two eyewitnesses to the report. So we just pulled it because we were mostly interested in the time and date,
17: yes,
18: more so than necessarily the content, at least for this particular study. My first interest, because I was always interested in magnetic fields, and I was always very sceptical of moon phase, because moon phase, I don't know, people keep talking about it, and I thought, let's put it out of
17: its... What is moon phase? I thought it was the late Bert Newton. What is moon phase?
18: Commonly like referred to like in witchcraft and so on. You do a certain spell on a full moon or a new moon and so on. There was always this talk about moon phase being related to ghost activity, and I was always pretty cynical about it. So I said, okay, let's just quickly do this. It's a simple thing. Categorize all of the dates and occurrences by the phase of the moon. Did the analysis, and it's seriously significant.
17: There are more ghosts when it's full moon.
18: More people reporting ghost activity on a full moon and a new moon. So in a full moon, it goes up, drops off for the rest of the month, and then new moon as well comes up. That was interesting, but there's physical explanations for that, or at least psychological explanations for it.
17: What, the moon affecting person?
18: Because there's no real known mechanism by which the moon directly affects people. And

0: human is equivalent to a 2 meter tall brick wall and about a meter away from you. That's about as much gravitational pull that it has on a human. So gravity, not so much. There are logical explanations. For example, if someone is out there, Port Arthur, it's a big place, often outdoors at night, you look at the moon, you see that it's a full moon, you'll make that connection.
1: Sure.
0: So assume that you're going to increases your chance or expectation of seeing something paranormal. Conversely, on a new moon, there's a lot less light, a lot more room available for misinterpretation of vague stimuli.
1: So you can see the reasons why the full moon might lead to that.
0: Absolutely. So that study was interesting, but I couldn't separate out the physical or psychological factors from paranormal. But what I did then was go back to my own studies. I had a much smaller data set of my investigations. And I looked at, again, the days that we looked at those. And I know that my team was pretty skeptical about Moonface because we were often making jokes about it during the investigations. Yeah. So we didn't even really monitor it. I look at that, exactly the same pattern. More activity occurs on new moon and full moon than other periods of the month. And that, to me, gives credibility to this study, which was much larger. The Moonface does correlate, and there's a good chance that there is something that isn't psychological or physical. There's some other element.
1: Why do you take that step?
0: Because this larger study in Port Arthur shows the pattern. My study, it was another paper that I actually published with another journal, kind of teases out the psychological factors and the belief. Once you tease out the physical factors and you tease out the psychological factors, what's left could be considered potentially paranormal.
1: Did this study at Port Arthur, did that show any link between geomagnetic activity and sightings or reports?
0: So again, what we looked at was the 25-year cycle, because what you find is that the magnetic fields fluctuate like a season, like, you know, winter, spring, autumn, and so on. There's a fluctuations, and when you log the number of reports per year or per month, it also follows that trend of the magnetic field intensity. So again,
1: and does that link with the lunar?
0: They both correlate, but they're on totally different timelines.
1: And they're both causing they're both there at the time of an increase in reports.
0: So what you find is that on months where there's a lot of geomagnetic storms, a lot of geomagnetic activity, more people will report ghosts and ghost phenomena.
1: Well, isn't that an explanation, a scientific explanation that says, hang on, that's just the magnetism playing games with your brain and you think you're seeing ghosts?
0: Yep, so exactly. A skeptic will say, there you go, that's your explanation. And you can't exclude that because we've seen in the lab, you can induce it. What you can't explain, though, is events where multiple people see the same thing.
1: See the same thing, yeah.
0: Or objects physically move. And so a lot of the reports of Port Arthur involved equipment malfunctioning, or things actually physically moving. Those things you can't explain through.
1: Have you been there?
0: Yeah, yeah.
1: It is an eerie place, but then I thought, well, I know it's history. And I was there pre the shootings.
0: Yeah.
1: And that's just added to it, but I was there. I know the history of that place and how awful it was. Mm. So, of course, it's eerie to me because I know all about it.
0: Yeah, yeah.
1: Do you feel that too?
0: Well, I'm terrible at picking up on these things.
1: So I was the ghost hunter.
0: I'm about as sensitive as a brick for these. I am trying to enhance my sensitivity.
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7: Ghosts. I think everybody's got a story about ghosts, but not everybody believes they exist. You're listening to Dr. Vladimir Dubaj. He has spent his life trying to sort ghost fact from ghost fiction. Tell me, what is the ghost chaser's kit?
8: So, look, my equipment, I focus on the environment. A lot of the equipment that I have is essentially to measure things in the environment. Temperature being one. Magnetic fields, so we have EMF meters. We've got thermal imaging cameras, night vision cameras, sound. Sound is a main one. A lot of activity is essentially different sounds. And then you work up, again, the energy levels. We might have microwave detectors and kind of higher energy ionizing radiation, so Geiger counters and things. So the idea is to, again, try and get as much of the spectrum as possible. Some of the other groups might then focus on interaction with the spirits. So they might have trigger objects. A trigger object is something that allows an entity, if it's in the room, to interact with. So some of the things that I use are little dog toys. You bounce them and they start flashing lights. They've actually turned out to be really helpful. Just leave it in the room. And a couple of times now we've just seen it just start flashing.
7: So if it moves, it lights up.
8: I've never seen it move. I've seen them just light up spontaneously by themselves.
7: So what else have you've seen that was difficult to explain on your equipment? You know, the equipment shows this or this.
8: We've had a pattern that's occurred over the years during my investigations has led me to believe that the psychology of the individuals investigating has an impact on the actual,
7: actual event. Yes.
8: Because when I started...
7: Become the skeptics again.
8: When I started, what would happen is you would set up a whole room or an entire area with equipment and start monitoring it. And you'd go there for 1 hour and do this, we call it vigil, where you sit there and you just monitor the environment. Nothing happens. Or what you find is that you're in this room and something happens in another room. Mm. You go, damn, I missed it. I should have put something in there. Or you, at the end of the hour, you take a break and during that 15-minute coffee break, something happens. So it's almost as if things were actively avoiding interacting with us during those times. Mm. Only fairly recently did we have probably the most significant event that I had experienced myself was when collectively a group of us, about 15 to 20 people, all came together and we were all in the same mindset, in the same mood. At that point, something physically manifested and about 6 or 7 of us saw an apparition just run past.
7: So what was your mood?
8: It was an interesting, it's the first time we tried it because I was part of a ghost tour. We were doing a mini conference and a little tour of this place. And one person, we were trying to, all the mediums will try to raise your vibrations or whatever through singing and so on. None of it was working.
7: Singing? What are you singing? Bit of Queen?
8: I have heard of in mediumship circles, they would any song to try and get everybody singing and get them happy or something along those lines.
7: It's silly singing their thing.
8: That's why it didn't work, because we were all sitting there and nobody knows each other because it's all... Yeah. And everyone's just really awkward until one individual started sharing her experience, which was really emotionally deep. And I think it brought everybody onto the same level mentally.
7: And what did you see?
8: Behind everyone, we saw shimmer. Have you ever watched the movie Predator?
7: Yeah,
8: Predator, I've seen a bit of it, yeah. Where you've got the alien itself, or the Predator, has got this distortion field. So it allows it to hide in the jungle. I'm not sure if you recall.
7: No.
8: Okay, another good example is the heat coming off a hot road. You can see I forget what it's called. But you the heat distortion.
7: Yes.
8: Almost look like that, in a figure form, running along the wall and past a window. And when he went past the window, you could see the distortion to the point where it looked like the window was opening and closing.
7: And you saw this?
8: 4 seconds later, the trigger object fired. It was sitting on the ground right in its trajectory. So the light just started flashing all by itself. And about 6 or 7 people saw it.
7: And you saw it?
8: Yeah, yeah.
7: Can you explain it?
8: I can't give you a scientific explanation for it, no.
7: Can you give me
8: my subjective feel for this, based on other things that I've experienced, is that there was an entity in the room. I have a feeling that the energy, I don't know how you define that.
7: Mm.
8: The energy from the group or the mental state of the group somehow provided energy to this thing to actually be able to manifest itself.
7: It's reminiscent of a call I took on radio and from a woman who was a night nurse at an aged care facility.
8: Mm.
7: And she, one of the residents had died while she was off duty and that she'd been very close to her. So she's sitting there at 2 o'clock in the morning, probably watching for patients that need her. And down the corridor came something she described as looking like a swarm of bees in the shape of a figure. But that could easily be that sort of what you're describing. She says it wasn't specifically a person, but it was in the shape of a figure, and it was like a vision of a swirling. Was the way she described. That's a very similar thing. I'd like to get to your other experiences. You said there had been several others. What stands out to you? I read one about an orb.
8: Yeah. So
7: this is a weird one.
8: I've seen a couple of orbs, and one of the most common thing is people will take a photograph in a supposedly haunted location, and they'll see these orbs and photographs. And I kind of got tired of looking at them because it's almost inevitably dust particles in the camera. So it's if you get dust or particulate matter in front of the focal length of the camera, it just looks like a big spot. Too many people keep sending me this stuff, and I kind of got a bit cynical of it. The only time I've accepted orbs was when I actually saw them with my own eyes.
7: And what happened?
8: The first time was an investigation at an abandoned asylum, country of Victoria. And again, I was just by design, we were always investigating in groups of two. And I'm standing there at 2 a.m. looking at a doorway, and there's just this orange ball.
7: How big?
8: Just size of a basketball, just a very faint orange. And it's kind of glowing, pulsing very, very slowly. And I'm looking at it, and I'm almost, because it's 2 a.m, I'm tired. I'm thinking, I think it's just my imagination, or it must be something. It must be a light from one of the wall fittings that's reflecting on the door. It must be.
7: There are no lights on, I assume.
8: As it turns out, there was no power to that section. It was essentially almost condemned building, so there was no power, and all the shutters were closed. Because anyway, I turned to my colleague who was looking in another direction. I said, "Can you see that?" And we both picked it up. And the first thought was, okay, it's got to be something. It could be torchlight from outside. We looked at people outside, nobody out there. Again, curtains are closed. We came back at least 2 or 3 times thereafter to try and look at different theories as to what might have happened.
7: So how long were you looking at it?
8: About a minute or so.
7: It's a long time.
8: And again, it didn't feel supernatural. It's just there, but you can't explain it. There's nothing that really made sense to it.
7: And you've seen it again, or you've seen a similar thing?
8: I saw a similar thing, much more pronounced, but it wasn't necessarily related to ghosts. This was just a really weird location that a colleague of mine got me onto in Tasmania, isolated farmland, and the people there had been reporting everything from UFOs to ghosts to strange things. And they said most nights when it's not raining, they would look out the back window at night and they would just see lights. And they don't know if it's torchlights from people and so on. We went there, and literally the first night, we see this dusk we see this blue light, no, it's a white light, just appear about 5 feet off the ground, and the white light's just hovering, turns blue, and then it splits in two, and then starts moving and just fades away. And we're all, I have no idea what that is.
7: And you still haven't?
8: No, absolutely not.
7: What's your theory?
8: Well, after that, I mean, the theory is, well, okay, what's behind it? Mm. Could we have car headlights? And we looked at all the possibilities. We went and looked at the maps. We looked at what's the property that's behind them. It's very isolated, so there's really nobody for about a kilometre or two, further down. We thought it might be lights from a lake or whatever. There was really no explanation for it that we could come up with.
7: Was it in any way, you mentioned the first one was just there, it wasn't particularly confronting. Was the second one confronting or puzzling or disturbing? No.
8: No, there was no emotional comment other than the excitement saying, oh my God, what's this? That's really interesting.
7: So other than that sort of glimpse of the sort of fuzzy thing, have you ever seen a ghost?
8: As I said, the closest thing was that apparition.
7: Okay. Have you ever felt the cold or the noise or the...
8: The most common things would be audio anomalies, sounds that we couldn't explain. And occasionally, for me, I think the most annoying thing was interaction with my electronic equipment. Often, some of the more active places you'd find that stuff that would normally work just stopped working and you couldn't get it to work again. I had a computer system connecting to all my CCTV cameras, all my security cameras, which we would set up. And this thing's pretty robust. Like, we drive country Victoria on dirt roads, everything's working fine. I take it to this one location in a city, set it up, and it just stops working. I have to reinstall all the software and stuff. And there was no explanation for it because it's never acted up prior to that. And it was always when I went to that location, something would happen with the electronic equipment.
7: I think it was Houdini who said if he could come back after death, he would, and nobody's seen him.
8: Yeah, I think he made up some sort of secret code that wife or someone could unlock. And
7: would you?
8: My understanding is that coming back or staying behind is not necessarily in the best interest of you or the person who passes away. The people or the ghosts that linger behind tend to be the ones that have suffered trauma and are processing things. So necessarily hanging around and acting as a ghost and moving objects is in some ways hindering your progress.
7: So that sort of image of the tormented soul is substantiated by what you've seen or investigated.
8: Yeah, yeah.
7: The tortured soul. So the person who dies a gentle, peaceful death in their late 90s after a good life, you don't see them as ghosts?
8: Not so much. It's not uncommon for in the first short period of time that they will make a comeback. And people will experience, they might see them or they might dream about them as a way of comforting the family that they were with.
7: Dr. Vladimir Dubai, we're talking to, just finally, let's say this weekend you go out and you make contact with a ghost and you're in conversation with somebody. You've got no question in your mind that this is another being, a supernatural being or a ghost. What would you ask it?
8: one question?
7: Oh, you can have a couple.
8: Oh, geez. That's thrown me, I think, because I would have a barrage of questions to ask.
7: Well, where would you start?
8: Where are you?
7: Where are you?
8: Where are you? How are you getting through? Like, how can I communicate with you in a more effective way? Help us to understand what's going on. All those thoughts about what is the afterlife? What is, the soul and consciousness?
7: It's fascinating stuff. Thank you so much for your time. I appreciate it. Thank you.
8: Beautiful. Thank you.
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7: We agree on very little, but we do it respectfully. Boomer versus Millennial, father versus son. I'm Neil Mitchell, the Boomer. My son Cam is a 38-year-old Millennial. Today, should people be thrown on the scrap heap once they reach a certain age? Should there be compulsory retirement? That's his idea, by the way.
15: Should there be an age limit for certain jobs?
7: It already is, for some.
15: Which jobs?
7: Pilots, judges, ADF.
15: I don't know if judges being too old is a problem.
7: Well, it is if they're dribbling in the corner.
15: Sure, but I mean, outside of cognitive decline, is it really an issue if they're old?
7: No, no, provided they're astute, it's not. Pilots around the world, they usually have to go at 65. Hours are about the same.
15: The pilot thing makes sense to me because it's about reaction time. If you look at the crash statistics too, when they put them in flight simulators and they find that the older they get, that it is an issue. But the figures are a little bit skewed because those still doing it at that age are better, but there's still issues.
7: What about a mandatory minimum age before you can take on a certain job?
15: I think certain jobs, that makes sense. Certain positions of power, I think you need to be a certain age.
7: You have to be at least 35 to be president of the United States, 30 to be in the Senate, 25 in the House. Where would you have a mandatory minimum age?
15: I don't think we should see politicians under the age of 40.
7: Under 40?
15: Mm-hmm.
7: Why?
15: Because they need to go and experience the real world. I mean, if you've got someone that's been a political staffer and then all of a sudden they're a poly at 28, they know nothing. Now, yes, okay, you run the risk of getting a person that's been a political staffer until the age of 40. They probably know even less. But I don't like the idea of these young, really young people getting into politics when they don't, they're out of touch.
7: There was a woman elected senator in South Australia at 21 last election. She's only 22 now. But all right, but rather than set a minimum age, what I'd experience, say, okay, if you're going to be a politician, you have to have spent, say, at least 5 or 10 years in the real world outside politics. It's an interesting one, isn't it? You don't want to put your life in the hands of a pilot whose reflexes might have gone, who's not up to it for some reason. You don't want to get on a plane with him flying around and your life in his hands. But are you happy to have your life in the country in the hands of a politician who might be over the hill as Prime Minister or as a Minister?
15: I was looking at the US, actually, because obviously the whole Biden-Trump debate, that was pretty embarrassing, right? But you could see that Biden was not in good shape.
7: Yeah.
15: In 2022, 58% of Americans polled said there should be age limits on politicians. A year later, that jumped up to 81%.
7: Because of what Biden was doing?
15: No. So that was because I worked it out. In 2023... there's a bloke called Mitch McConnell, who's a poly there, and he is in his 80s, and he did a press conference, and he stands there in front of the microphones, and he halfway through a sentence, he just pauses, and just
7: I remember that.
15: Completely vagues out 25 seconds before someone comes up and says, hey, do you maybe this, have you done it? He was clearly too far gone. Now, we haven't seen anyone that bad in Australian politics, and I don't think we'd cop it. Let's have a hypothetical. You get into a taxi, you've got an 18-year-old driver or an 88-year-old driver. Who would you rather drive?
7: Neither.
15: You have to make a choice. Which one?
7: No, I'm not going to, but I'm going to walk. They're both dangerous. 18-year-old drivers are generally idiots. An 88, not all 88-year-old. I've had very old cab drivers. I've had cab drivers in their 80s, and I was surprised when they told me as I got out. No, it's a fair point. It'd be a hard decision.
15: But you just showed your discrimination. You said 18-year-olds are all idiots and 88, but then you made the qualification that some 88-year-olds are okay.
7: Well, it's true.
15: Some 18-year-olds will be okay as well. So make the choice.
7: Very, very few. You see the big red P plate.
15: So make the choice.
7: P for professional.
15: Which one, 18 or 88?
7: Go with either. If they've got...
15: Don't
7: I've got to make
15: out.
7: A decision?
15: Yep.
7: 18.
15: Yeah. Train drivers or truck drivers. Actually, let's go truck driver.
7: Truck drivers.
15: Should truck drivers have age limits?
7: No, but they should have competency tests.
15: So if we're doing it for truck drivers, why aren't we doing it for regular drivers?
7: We do, over a certain age. We don't do it in Victoria, but a lot of the rest of the country does, to assessing whether a person's competent or not.
15: Not at all, because dementia has pretty clear signs of where and when it's happening.
7: Yeah, but dementia isn't the only sign of
15: cognitive decline,
7: mental acuity. No, that's right. So you mightn't be demented, but you might be just losing the ability to relate or to extrapolate or to react.
15: What I can gather from reading the research is that your process slows down, not that your ability to handle things. It does talk about multitasking just not being a good idea, especially as you get older. But if the process slows down, that's one thing. It's when the process itself is being impacted, that's the problem. Neil, booze consumption is down. Why?
7: What age group?
15: Well, that's a very good question. So it's down massively in my generation and the generation below me. In fact, Gen Z people are 20 times less likely to drink compared to baby boomers.
7: Gen Z? I thought it didn't exist. We never talk about it.
15: No, that's Gen X.
7: Oh, they're all the same.
15: Yeah, we'll get to them in a second.
7: So Gen Z's how old?
15: They're the ones below me.
7: And they drink? Okay, well, you would know better than I would.
15: It's price. A big part of it
7: price?
15: Is price. Yeah, it's too expensive.
7: What about goon boxes? They still have those.
15: Yeah, but social pressures are a bit different as well. But I also found, and this I wonder if this is linked, about one in three Gen Z kids, Gen Z, I shouldn't say kids now, I'm showing my age.
7: A Z instead of Z.
15: One in three Gen Z or Gen Z, depending on what you want to say, are on mental health drugs.
7: Oh, really?
15: Yeah, and mental health drugs and booze don't mix.
7: Don't mix. Oh, that's sad.
15: So you're talking depression, anti-anxiety stuff, all that kind of thing.
7: Well, one, you'd say, is it overprescribed? That suddenly got, but that's another argument. But that's really sad if they can't drink for that reason. When I was that age, we drank for mental health reasons, which wasn't very smart, but we did.
15: Well, a study out of the US has shown that drinking since the pandemic has declined for millennials and Gen Z, but the ones leading the charge at the moment are Gen X. They're actually increased the amount they're drinking. Then I've looked at the data coming out of Australia. What generation do you think drinks the most?
7: Per head, you mean?
15: Mm.
7: Probably Gen X.
15: Nope.
7: Millennial?
15: Nope.
7: Who? Oh, no. Well, I wish I hadn't asked that. Who?
15: Guess. Keep going.
7: Boomers?
15: No.
7: No?
15: Yeah.
7: Who? Older than boomers?
15: The silent generation.
7: Oh, no. How old? They're all, what, over 70 or something? Over more than that. Over 80.
15: Yeah.
7: That, I don't believe it.
15: The highest levels of weekly alcohol consumption is in our bloody nursing homes.
7: Well, if I don't blame you, you're in a nursing home. But that astounds me because on experience, I mean, I haven't had alcohol for many years, but on experience, the older you got, the more difficult it was to cope with. You'd wake up slower every morning. You'd be affected by it quicker.
15: The only other thing that's interesting is that millennials and Gen X, when they drink significantly more than boomers.
7: Oh,
15: well, so they're still
7: binge
15: drinking.
7: Going out and party. Yeah. But boomers were probably a pretty heavy drinking in their younger years. Maybe that's the reason they've eased up.
15: Yeah, true.
7: That brings to mind whether it's a good idea to bring kids up, giving them alcohol. You didn't have any when you were growing up, did you?
15: I hated the smell.
7: You didn't like it? Yeah. Oh, you might have been offered it, but you said, well, offered wine. It's, no.
15: I still hate the smell of wine.
7: Well, you'll grow up. Is it acceptable?
15: Sorry, before we start, do you realise every time you say Cameron, you then push up your glasses? Cameron.
7: Cameron, is it a bit weird to see a father kissing his adult son in public?
15: On the mouth?
7: No. You know, 40-year-old son, 65-year-old father. Nick Dacos won the Brownlow Medal. Great footballer. His dad, Peter, great footballer. Macedonian background. Nick goes out to see his dad after winning the Brownlow. Big hug from mum and a kiss. Hug and a kiss from dad. Sits down to be photographed. Dad leans over and kisses him again. Kisses him on the cheek.
15: What's wrong with that?
7: Nothing. I don't think there's anything wrong with it. But it's I know people who go, why do you do that? I'm asking, is it strange? Is it weird? Is it unusual? It is unusual.
15: Is it in Macedonian culture?
7: Probably not, no. But wasps don't do it. Skips don't do it, do they?
15: Not in our family.
7: So it is weird.
15: No, it's just different, Neil. It's okay that people are different. You think it's a bit weird, do you?
7: No, I don't think it's weird, but I noticed it. And I thought it was good. I liked it. I liked the fact that, because the young, tough footballer, and he's a very Australian kid. He's born here. I'm not sure. I think Peter might have been born. His dad born here as well. Anyway, he's born here. He's grown up in the Aussie culture. He's around the macho footy club all the time. And it's all right for dad to give him a hug and a kiss.
15: I feel like you snuck this in because you want more hugs and kisses.
7: No.
15: It's all right. I'll give you a hug later.
7: Thanks for joining us today. If you would like to hear the full version of that fascinating search for ghosts, Mitchell Unlimited is available at all the usual podcast platforms through Ace Stations, and there's even a Mitchell Unlimited YouTube where you can see Boomer the Millennial this week.
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16: 15 degrees in Melbourne, showers today, top of 17, it's 9 o'clock. Good morning, I'm Dennis O'Kane. Victoria has been rocked by the strongest earthquake since the big one in September 2021, when we're all locked down in COVID. It registered 4.8 and was centred in South Gippsland this morning, striking right on 2 o'clock. Callers from across the state, including Melbourne, got a rude awakening.
17: I live in Kooyra and I just woke up. I thought somebody was under the bed.
18: We're in New Haven on Phillip Island. I've never, ever heard the windows rattle as much as what they did. It was quite sudden.
19: I'm in Docklands on the 13th floor and I was woken by violent movement with coat hangers and things rattling and moving. It was not a great feeling at all. And it made you really wonder about being in concrete, let alone being in a high tower.
16: Well, so far, no reports of serious damage. Dr. Hadi Samami from Geoscience says aftershocks are quite common.
20: And actually, we have registered one aftershock of magnitude 3.1 few kilometers away from the main shock itself. Oh. And aftershocks are always the possibility and following the main shock. But generally speaking, the aftershocks are much smaller than the main shock itself.
16: It's been revealed the Fly Dubai co-pilot who stabbed his captain mid-flight this week had previously been banned from flying by the Omani government over concerns he held radical ideological views. The yet unnamed pilot joined Fly Dubai 8 months ago and he remains in custody. Pauline Hanson is facing yet another anti-racism protest, this time at the One Nation Victorian election launch. That launch at Crown at midday today. Protest organiser Julie Montero says it's vital people stand up to Ms Hanson's racist rhetoric.
21: Scapegoating migrants, scapegoating refugees. For a lot of the crises that we're seeing, you know, with housing and the cost of living, that absolutely, you know, it's not migrants and refugees to blame. Actually, you know, it's her scapegoating that we actually have to oppose out on the street.
16: A motorcyclist has been killed in a collision in Deer Park. The 19-year-old male rider died at the scene at the corner of Ballarat Road and David Drive. The driver of the car, a 43-year-old man, was injured and taken to hospital. And a man has been killed when he was hit by a car while walking along the Midland Highway at Magpie, south of Ballarat. The 43-year-old driver of the car stopped and is now being questioned by police. World leaders have launched an emergency intervention to tackle soaring fuel costs. Following emergency talks, G7 nations are pledging to flood the global market with 100 million barrels of fuel. The move is hoped to have a lasting impact on global diesel stocks as prices at Australian bowsers sit close to $3 a litre. To finance, the Dow closing up 250 points, one Australian dollar buying 69 US cents. Updating sport, and from Brownlow medal winner to taking out his second Copeland Trophy at Collingwood, Nick Dacos. And the win puts him alongside his dad, Peter, who won the Copeland in 1982 and then again in 1988. Dacos Jr. ready to go for the Magpies in 2027.
0: All in on what we're trying to achieve, and there's so much excitement. You spoke about pre-season and boys coming through the last few weeks. I feel like there's a great energy amongst the group. I'm so privileged to be amongst it. I can't wait for what 2027 holds, and I'm really optimistic. So thank you, guys.
16: At Melbourne, Max Gawn winning his fourth Best and Fairest Award. Bailey Smith has taken his first Kaji Greaves Best and Fairest at Geelong. And Ferrari's Charles Leclerc has set the pace on day one for practice at the Bahrain Grand Prix. That's the latest news in sport.
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22: Closed and speeds are at 40. A crash in Croydon on Main Street at Mount Dandenong Road has the right-hand lane closed. Also, a breakdown in Preston on St. George's Road heading outbound just before Murray Road with one lane out of action. A crash in Tarneed, which has Tarneed Road closed southbound near Sayers Road. Emergency crews are directing traffic. 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I'm Andy, and that's the latest traffic on 3MP.
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16: Showers for Melbourne today, and we are headed for a top of 17. Tomorrow, partly cloudy, 16. Another partly cloudy day, Monday, 19. Showers Tuesday, 18. And the sunshine is back on Wednesday with a top of 18. For the Bays, a strong wind warning, waves to 1.5 metres, and currently in Melbourne, 15 degrees.
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0: Melbourne and the Peninsula's Best Music 3MP. Rupert Holmes' Escape the Pina Colada song. Well, from Market on the Peninsula to Escape 2 this morning, the Red Hill Hill and Ridge Community Market is on from now until 2 o'clock. Red Hill Recreation Reserve. Mornington Peninsula's Ange Cleland says it's one of the Peninsula's very best.
1: Yeah, absolutely. Up in Red Hill in the showgrounds there, they out in the country high up on the hill, there's a market where the makers, growers and musicians and artists, they all gather with the bounty of the season, so you can pick up fresh produce and homemade wares up there. It's also a great day out for to wander around and grab something to eat.
0: 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Whitney Houston coming up next.
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4: We've got a collision on the Monash Freeway heading outbound after Springvale Road with two lanes closed and speeds are at 40. Emergency crews directing traffic in Tarneed with Tarneed Road closed southbound due to a collision near Sayers Road. Reports of water over the road in Glen Waverley on Blackburn Road just south of High Street Road. Also in Pascovale South on Melville Road at Moreland Road. And we've got upgrade works in Berwick on Clyde Road in both directions over the Monash Freeway until early Monday morning. Your local IGA is having a 3-day sale right now till Sunday. 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I'm Andy and that's the latest traffic on 3MP.
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12: 14 degrees in Melbourne, showers today, top of 17, it's 10 o'clock. Good morning, I'm Dennis O'Kane. There's a chance of aftershocks following this morning's earthquake that rocked much of the state. Geoscience Australia is reporting a 4.8 quake was recorded just after 2 this morning, with the epicentre near Leongatha, southeast of Melbourne.
13: The second most severe earthquake I've felt in my life, and I'm just over 60 years old.
14: I was sitting on the couch, and it was a little movement and then another movement sort of thing. You know, it was like a little wave and then it built up to a big wave.
15: I'm from Narrewarren and I thought my crystal cabinet was bloody walking around.
12: The tremor shook at a depth of 10 kilometres and the last big quake in Victoria was in September 2021, which damaged buildings, the worst a building collapse in Chapel Street. Much of the state is experiencing another day of extreme weather. Alerts are out for possible flash flooding caused by thunderstorms. Mark is outside Coles in Sunbury. He says a thunder clap set off car alarms.
16: The shopping centre went you know, blacked out, then power come back on, and when you walk out, the car alarms, there's about five car alarms going off.
12: Two teenage boys are in custody after an overnight armed robbery spree across Melbourne's southeast. The group allegedly targeted three businesses, escaping with thousands of dollars in cash and also alcohol. The 14 and 17-year-olds were arrested following a police chase along the Monash Freeway. A third person remains on the run. The federal government's being urged to scrap the heavy vehicle road user charge until the end of January. The National Road Transport Association believes it will be a miserable Christmas for consumers if nothing is done to take pressure off soaring petrol and diesel prices, which flow through to the freight system. National Road Chief Executive Warren Clark says it's becoming harder every day to cope with the cost of operating.
17: You know, we've got a situation where, you know, we can't control the price of diesel, but we can control, or the government can control, what tax it puts on top of it.
12: The number of properties going under the hammer today in Melbourne is down 40% on this time a year ago, just 648 properties for sale. The downturn is everyone with a mortgage can expect another rate rise on Melbourne Cup Day. Victoria's new property sales laws come into force from today, and agents are now required to publish final sale prices within 7 days. Of deals becoming unconditional. Finance, $1 Australian buying, 69 US cents. Updating sport, the Gay Waterhouse train Sedilius is favourite to take out this afternoon's Turnbull Stakes at Flemington. The track is rated heavy. Winners in the footy awards last night, Nick Dacos at Collingwood, Max Gorn at Melbourne, and Bailey Smith took out the honour at the Cattery. Another medical stoppage wasn't enough to rattle Novak Djokovic as the six-time champion came from a set down to advance to the China Open quarterfinals. Craig Gabriel is there.
18: Djokovic's record includes a run of 29 consecutive sets won, but against Bu Yongchaketi, that record was snapped as the Chinese-Mongolian won the first. The last time Novak lost a set here was in the second round in 2013. It wasn't looking good, but when he leveled with the second set tiebreak, he found his feet and closed at 4-6, 7-6, 6-2 for his 31st straight win, tying Rafa Nadal's record at the French of 31 match wins in a row at a tournament. It's also his seventh quarterfinal here. Craig Gabriel, Beijing.
12: In the NBL, the Perth Wildcats too strong for the Southeast Melbourne Phoenix. The score there, 92-88. And wins this morning for Cyprus, Poland, Hungary and Belgium in the UEFA Nations League. That's the latest news and sport.
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